0: tēnā koutou katoa ko Caden Tokawingawa, no mai, haere mai, ki te wire mō tēnei rā. Kia ora and welcome to The Wire for Rāpare Thursday. My name is Caden and I'm your host for today. I'll be with you for the next hour. Efa Akene coming up on the show. For City Councilling this week, I spoke to Councillor Shane Henderson about the early results from Council's local alcohol policy and a revised Plan Change 120 passing last week. And I spoke to Dr. Michael Dobbs from the University of Otago about social media regulation beyond a ban for under 16s. For our weekly catch-up with the Labour Party, News Director Castor spoke to MP Shannon Halbert about Kieran McAnulty's Members' Bill to extend ACC coverage to volunteer firefighters, a new report from the Climate Change Commission that claims New Zealand is falling short of climate targets, and an offshore oil and gas exploration permit being granted to Australian company NZ Energy. And they spoke to Secretary of the New Zealand Professional Firefighters Association, Washi Watson, about FENZ funding, Kieran McAnulty's Members' Bill, and Mike Davidson's Members' Bill, both affecting firefighters. And producer Thomas spoke to University of Auckland Commercial Law Professor Dr. Benjamin Liu on a call from the Green Party for a one-year moratorium on new AI data centres. He aha o whakaro, I would love to hear your thoughts on any of these pieces, so get in touch to Hupātuhi Mai. 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Ka wea wari wari iahi ana koutou, te whakarongo ki ene kōrero ano, he pakehiri rukiruki mārunga i te pai, tuku tuku o Ererangi Pōho, mi Haere Ki, 95BFM, erakati.com. 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
0: Last week, Kieran McAnulty's Members' Bill was drawn from the parliamentary biscuit tin. The bill would extend ACC coverage to volunteer firefighters. McAnulty says he expects the bill to receive cross-party support, with multiple MPs from other parties already expressing their interest in the change. Also this week, the Climate Change Commission released a report which claimed that New Zealand is at risk of missing all of its climate targets. While the Commission says progress was strong until 2024, they say progress since has stalled or in some cases gone backwards. One of the changes that has potentially influenced the report was the repeal of the ban on offshore oil and gas exploration. The government recently announced the first new permit granted to Australian company NZ Energy. For our weekly catch-up with Labour Party MP Shannon Halbert, News Director Castor asked about each of these issues, beginning with Kieran McAnulty's Members' Bill.
2: Yeah, let's talk about the Members' Bill. This bill lodged by Labour MP Kieran McAnulty looking at extending ACC cover to volunteer firefighters. Why is this something that hasn't happened yet?
3: It's incredible that this hasn't happened yet. Firefighters put themselves on the line to protect New Zealanders every day. And, you know, anyone who goes and puts themselves in the front line for communities like ours, they deserve adequate cover. And so I think it's an important members' bill, and I think it's a great opportunity for Kieran McAnulty to do something good.
2: When Kieran McAnulty announced this bill, he said that it was difficult to imagine a party in Parliament that was in opposition. If we're looking to the future of this bill, do we think it's going to see some cross-party support and be pushed through, therefore, quite quickly?
3: Well, I would really hope that the National Party in particular would support this. We have seen, however, some pushback on employment matters under this term. So you never know until they confirm. But, you know, I like to think that every MP that is in Parliament is supportive of protecting and ensuring that people like firefighters have the same cover as everyone else when they put themselves on the line.
2: The Green Party also recently announced a members' bill looking at ACC cover for firefighters, looking at preemptive cancer cover. What's the Labour Party's stance on this members' bill?
3: I think it's great for every MP to put up their own members' bill. Kieran McAnulty's members' bill has been pulled from the ballot. That means it will go to a first reading, and if supported, will go forward into select committee for public submission. I think that's a great thing. There's an opportunity potentially to include some of the recommendations from other parties via amendments and things in that select committee process. But most of all, you know, this is a common sense change that puts the well-being of firefighters and their personnel first.
2: Next, I want to talk about the Climate Change Commission, particularly their recent comments saying that New Zealand is at risk of missing all of their climate targets. How is Labor taking this news, especially as we look towards the election later this year?
3: Well, Kiwis know that this was going well until 2024. And now the pace of emission reductions, has gone backwards under Christopher Luxon and his government. They've failed to take this serious and take action that we need to reduce emissions. You know, and I point to really basic examples of reducing public transport support for some of our biggest cities. That was a huge loss that reduced emissions. And was a no-brainer.
2: There's a tricky situation here, obviously, in reducing emissions quite quick to meet our 2030 targets. I spoke to Ryan Hamilton from the National Party earlier this week, and he said he was confident that New Zealand would reach its 2030 targets. How do you feel about these targets at the moment?
3: Well, it's good that he's confident, because I don't think anyone else in New Zealand is confident. People know how far backwards we've gone under this government. They haven't taken climate change seriously. They've done everything that they possibly can to take us backwards in this area and to remove policy that reduced our emission. So I think Ryan Hamilton is probably wrong in this instance. It's another promise that the government made to New Zealanders, and they just haven't done anything about it. They've taken us backwards.
2: And so talking about climate policy going forwards now, the Labor Party has criticised this current government for taking us backwards on climate policy, as you said there. Are there any policies that the Labor Party has planned or that we've seen before from Labor that would help put us back on track towards these 2030 targets?
3: We'll be laying out all of our policies that helps reduce emissions in our manifesto, which will be out soon. Of course, the Labor Party will have a focus on climate change, our environment and tie-out, and most of all, how we reduce emissions. I'm looking forward to that. We had some very successful policies in the past, but, you know, we can sharpen those up and put those forward to New Zealanders as an alternative for the future. But anyone knows around the country that when we see successive weather events, that something needs to be taken more seriously than it is now. We have to do something, and it really takes political leadership to do so.
2: And on those policies that we've seen from the current government and from Labor previously, the oil and gas ban, which was repealed by this current government, and now we've seen just recently a company, NZ, getting the first permit to do some offshore oil and gas exploration. What's the Labor Party stance on this?
3: Well, I think it's Australia first, not New Zealand first under Shane Jones. You know, and let's be clear, is that fossil fuels are not the future of Aotearoa New Zealand. And that's why, you know, we've said that we would reinstate the ban on new oil and gas permits.
2: And if we're thinking about the current government's arguments against that ban, we saw when the US and Iran conflict began that we saw some oil insecurity over this conflict in the Strait of Hormuz. Now, looking at New Zealand's oil supplies, looking at where we get our oil from, there are some arguments resurfacing that we should have our offshore oil and gas exploration. How do you feel about those?
3: Well, not good at all. I think it's the wrong focus for New Zealand. And Shane Jones is celebrating the awarding of a permit into international oil and gas companies. But the reality for people here in New Zealand is that they want to see a reduction to their cost of living, a reduction to their power bills, and they simply won't achieve that.
2: And so if we're thinking about improving our oil security or our fuel security more broadly in Aotearoa, what avenues would the Labor Party like to see that New Zealand goes down?
3: Everyone can expect that we will be taking things like this seriously, and that will be announced within our manifesto. That will be within the next few months. We're down to 100 days before the election. We want to change the government, and New Zealanders will see what that offer is as we continue to roll out policy.
2: And lastly, I want to talk about coalition with the Greens a little bit on climate issues. We've seen the Green Party propose some pretty strong climate policies in the past, some stuff that is a little bit further left maybe of what the Labour Party tends to propose. If we're looking at our climate policies after this election, is Labour open to further collaboration, especially as we see this these reports from the Climate Change Commission that New Zealand might not be reaching these targets?
3: Labour has a natural and long-standing working relationship with the Greens. We've been in government together as a coalition in the past. We share some very common values, and one of those is about the importance of our Te Awa environment, responding to climate change and ensuring that our environment is protected. We'll have different ways of achieving some of those outcomes, and the next 100 days really enables every party to put their best policies forward, for New Zealanders to choose what they think are the best policies, and decide who the future government to lead Aotearoa is.
0: That was Labour MP Shannon Halbert on Karen McAnulty's Members' Bill to extend ACC coverage to volunteer firefighters, a new report from the Climate Change Commission that claims New Zealand is falling short of climate targets, and an offshore oil and gas exploration permit being granted to Australian company NZ Energy.
1: That was our weekly chat with the Labour Party.
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0: Early data on Auckland's local alcohol policy shows signs of fewer alcohol-related incidents and harm. The policy came into full effect in December 2024 after almost a decade of deliberation and legal challenges. And last week, a revised Plan Change 120, PC 120, was passed by Council, enabling intensification of housing in designated locations. Councillor Shane Henderson has been a strong advocate for housing intensification, telling Council that he wouldn't support more watering down and U-turns on the plan. For City Counselling this week, I caught up with Councillor Shane Henderson about both of these topics. I started by asking if he was pleased with the early results of Auckland's local alcohol policy.
6: Yeah, it's pretty exciting results that's come out. So early data from the council has pointed to fewer alcohol-related incidents and really strong compliance from business as well. So we've got, for example, a 7% drop in reported alcohol-related harm in 25 compared to 24. So that's pretty good. We've got fewer alcohol-related incidents through late night hours in the city centre reported. And also even hospital emergency department presentations. We've got early signs of fewer presentations there, alcohol-related staff. So, you know, we'll keep monitoring the data, but the data is coming back pretty favourably at the moment.
0: And what has been the response to the change from businesses, but also members of the community who you've spoken to?
6: Yeah, so we've seen some really strong compliance with the businesses affected. So we haven't, with the 9pm closing time. So that's been good. There's been some, you know, some partnering with the LAP, I think, there. And, you know, the community are pretty happy by and large. So we've got fewer incidents of noise and fighting and things like that on people's streets. And we've got to remember that the city centre now is much more of a residential area than it used to be. We're getting more and more housing development in there. And so you're getting local residents now in the central city. And, you know, feedback from them has been pretty positive.
0: Do you see any opportunities to now improve the policy based on this early feedback?
6: Yeah, council's looking at it, so they'll be kind of reviewing it as they go. You know, first they've got to keep analysing that data as it comes in so they can get a much fuller picture because it's still pretty new. But yeah, they'll be looking at changes and improvements to local alcohol policy and, you know, what can we do in terms of legislative change at a government level as well to kind of capitalise on these improvements. That's something council's really across. But the other thing is that the policy needs to be reviewed by 2030. So that's another sort of signpost where robust evidence has got to be gathered to kind of inform that review. So, you know, that'll be coming up over the horizon before you know it.
0: Even to get this far was a decade in the making. Why did it take so long for this policy to be implemented in the first place?
6: Yeah, I got to point out that I haven't been involved in that kind of implementation personally so much. So I've got kind of an outsider's view of it. But the alcohol policies are always tough because you've got so many different stakeholders involved. You've got business involved. You've got the community involved. and aligning people's different incentives and views and values, that can take a long time. But I just want to shout out to the Regulatory Committee of Council that have done a lot of work in that space and chaired very well by Councillor Bartley to kind of get to a point now where we're seeing positive signs. So that's good. These things can take a journey, but it's good that we're sort of reached destination point at the moment.
0: And I want to turn now to ask about Plan Change 120. You've been vocal about the need for intensification in housing. So how do you feel about what was passed?
6: Yeah, I feel pretty good. I think what we passed was a compromise, right? So we've had some pretty vocal opposition to development, especially in kind of the wealthier central city areas. We've also had people that are really concerned about the future of our city and its sort of younger generations and their ability to actually buy a house and set down roots in Auckland. And so those two views have kind of diverged a lot. And what's resulted is a compromise between those things, I think, that I'm generally comfortable with. I mean, I probably personally would have gone further, but there's some of my colleagues that wouldn't have gone as far. So that's kind of how democracy rolls a lot of the time.
0: Do you think this is a good result for Aucklanders?
6: Yep, by and large. By and large, I think it is. And I think, yeah, Councillor Hills, Councillor Ferry, the community, the leadership on that committee has been fantastic because, you know, the people running this have had the hardest job, I think, in politics. We just talk about Auckland housing and try and find a compromise and a solution. And they've found a compromise that I think most people will be generally happy with. I've got some issues around some of those central city areas and maybe taking on a little more housing. I think that they should be doing that. But, you know, we've landed where we've landed, and I was okay to vote for it in the end.
0: What will the implementation for this look like? And I'm wondering for you as well, for the people you represent, what do the next steps look like?
6: Yeah, so there's been quite a bit of misinformation about what the next steps are, unfortunately, and people sort of talking as if council are bulldozing houses and all kind of stuff like that, which is pretty nonsense. What the plan actually is it enables housing to a certain level within areas, right? And so over the coming years, you will see people start to develop in areas where they're allowed to, and you'll see maybe a little more intensification in the central city than before, and especially along railway lines and rapid transit corridors. You'll also see less intensification around flood-prone areas, which I'm very, very keen on that continuing, because goodness me, we saw the effects of the floods on people, and we can't repeat that, and council needs to sort of take heed to that as well. And we have. So that's kind of what you're going to see is, I hope, eventually getting closer to a world-class city, to a city you know, more comparable to Sydney and Melbourne and all these exciting places for young families and young people to sort of start their families and have really flourishing careers and lives. And so that's going to be better and better every year as a result of this plan. So I'm pretty happy about that element, yeah.
0: You mentioned the plan didn't perhaps go as far as you would like. Will you continue to advocate for housing intensification in Auckland?
6: Oh, absolutely, absolutely. This has been, you know, a large part of my career as a politician, just personally, advocating for the future Aucklanders, basically, that don't get a say in our sort of day-to-day consultation processes. There's still parts of the central city suburbs. We have huge amounts of special character area protections, which essentially locks out young families from being able to buy homes there. I still think that that's a problem personally. I might be in a minority view on the council on that, but it's something that I'll continue to push because I feel like I've got a duty to future Aucklanders and to the people that sort of support that view to keep going. Yeah.
0: That was Councillor Shane Henderson on the early results from Council's local alcohol policy and a revised Plan Change 120 passing last week.
4: 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Try mindfulness.
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0: We'll be right back after a short break. Keep it on the beat and text in your thoughts on any of these pieces, 5395. This is Same Airport from Julia Jacqueline.

0: different men.
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4: Welcome back to The Wire. In March, the Education and Workforce Select Committee made 12 recommendations to address online and social media harm faced by young people. However, the government's response has been largely focused on only one of these recommendations, a social media ban for under-16s. I spoke to Dr. Michael Dubbs, Senior Lecturer in Media, Film and Communication at the University of Otago, about the political momentum behind social media restrictions and alternative ways of protecting young people from online harm. I started by asking about the merits of a social media ban, including what the high-level benefits are, and also what the shortfalls are of focusing on a ban.
5: The argument in favor of a ban is that there is ample evidence that teens' use and young people's use of social media does have some negative effects on them in terms of particularly their mental health. You know, there's an abundance of things like cyberbullying and hate speech online, of abuse cases online, and some, you know, really well-documented violations of people's safety online that disproportionately affects young people. So I don't want to minimize that at all. The downside to focusing on a ban is that it overlooks other options that might be even better and maybe not so heavy-handed. So allowing people to take advantage of the benefits of social media platforms while also minimizing the harms of social media platforms. And there are a number of benefits of social media. I'm not usually in the habit of defending things like social media platforms or social media companies, but particularly young people and groups that work with young people in submissions to that inquiry from the Education Workforce Committee that happened recently have noted that there are lots of benefits for young people, in particular young people who might feel alienated or ostracized or left out of their offline communities and can go to online communities for things like solidarity, support, and mental health benefits as well.
4: What has your reaction been to the outpouring of political support for a social media ban on an international level?
5: So there's a lot of urgency in many countries to do something about social media, which is, again, understandable because of all of the evidence of negative effects, particularly on younger people. And a social media ban sounds like a really simple solution. So the argument is young people going online subjects them to harms. So let's prevent them from going online. It's or on social media platforms. It sounds really great. And because of that simplicity, it has a lot of political support amongst voters as well. So parents overwhelmingly like the idea. Even a number of young people have expressed the idea that they're in favor of a social media ban because it sort of, like I said, makes things simple. It takes the decision away from them about whether or not to engage in social media platforms online. And because of that, you see a lot of politicians drifting to that because it sounds like a solution and it's wildly popular. So it's a political decision more so than maybe a well-informed policy decision.
4: You've discussed that there are potentially other solutions for social media harm. Could you speak to what these could look like?
5: So one of the things that my co-author Claire and I have been discussing quite a bit lately is the advantages of having some sort of online safety regulator in New Zealand that's similar to institutions in other countries. The inquiry from the Education and Workforce Committee report mentioned the EU as a potential model, but we see more merits in the e-safety model that's been going on in Australia for the past few years. So there's an e-safety commissioner who's sort of in charge of overlooking and overseeing online safety for everyone online in Australia. And that involves a number of initiatives. So working with companies to develop what they call industry codes, which are basically rules that online platforms have to follow in order to offer things like safe design, in order to limit the harms that people experience online. But they also have responsibilities for things like developing education programs, again, for people of all ages, not just young people, because, you know, in a lot of these discussions, it's overlooked that older people also experience harms online. It's just that disproportionately it happens more to younger people as well. And one of the advantages of that model is that the e-safety commissioner works with the online platform providers in order to develop these industry codes. But it's not a self-regulation situation. So, you know, Meta and Google don't get to determine by themselves what rules they have to follow. They have to work with the e-safety commissioner. And so there's a bit of cooperation, but that cooperation also leads to buy-in from those online platforms. But the other advantage is that in situations where those platforms aren't being good actors, where they are unwilling or hesitant to apply new industry codes to address emerging harms in a way that the e-safety commissioner thinks is appropriate or proportional, then the e-safety commission can step in and say, okay, we're going to impose some standards on you instead until we can come to some sort of agreement on a better path forward. So it's not a free-for-all, but there is a lot of cooperation. And within that cooperation, there are opportunities for community voices to be involved in the process as well. The e-safety commission works with, you know, civil society, seeks out opinions from the public in order to inform their decisions. So it's a much more collaborative approach. It's one that is much more responsive than relying on legislation, which can take months, if not years, in order to develop. And it offers loads of opportunities for things like transparency as well. So, you know, I know a lot of people are allergic to the word regulator because they hear censorship instead. But really, the regulator is there to ensure things like freedom of expression. And that's something that a social media ban doesn't necessarily allow. If you prevent young people from being on social media platforms, you're taking away an opportunity for them to use their voice, to get involved in politics, to express concerns that are central to their daily experiences.
4: And government inquiries have identified a range of social media harms. Do you see the need for different solutions to target different harms?
5: Yeah, absolutely. I mean, one of the fascinating things about the final report that came from that Education Workforce Committee is just the number of things that it addressed. So, you know, going in and during the initial report, the focus seemed to be on things like hate speech and cyberbullying and, you know, sort of commonly held understandings of what online harm are. And then the report itself also got into things like, you know, alcohol and tobacco advertising and just the use of VPNs. And so the scope really broadened out. And what it highlights is just how difficult it is to define what online harms are because they're constantly changing and constantly emerging. And this is why legislation addressing online harms often runs into roadblocks, because you have to have a really clear definition of what a new act or a new piece of legislation is going to address. And then it's set in stone for a really long time. And the only way to change it is through another legislative process. It's just not responsive enough. And again, this is where some sort of e-safety regulator or online safety regulator can be an advantage, because you can just set the legislation to say the e-safety commissioner is responsible for online harms. And then that online regulator or online safety regulator can then, you know, determine the codes and address new emerging harms without having to go through a lengthy legislative process. It's much more contextual, so addressing individual instances of harm as they become apparent, and much faster as well.
4: And I want to zoom out even further, because there's a lot of angles to regulating social media harm. Do you see the solutions working hand in hand with some of the other types of regulation for social media that are currently in discussion? Things like AI harms and the relationship between tech and news companies, for example.
5: Yeah, absolutely. So the you know, Australia is the model that a lot of people look at because they were the first to institute a social media ban. They were also maybe not the first to have an online safety regulator or something equivalent, but have been doing work for a long time. And the consensus coming out of Australia, even from the e-safety commissioner herself, is that, you know, there's no one silver bullet that is going to address every harm. What we really need is a combination of approaches to address a combination of harms. It just almost makes common sense if there is such a thing. So again, I mean, you're talking about things like AI, and you can get into all sorts of different kinds of harms that come from AI, whether it's disinformation or non-consensual sexual deepfakes, all of which have their own specific harms that can result from them. And so you need a flexible approach to address those. So, you know, you might have, like we do here in New Zealand, new legislation, proposed legislation to criminalize non-consensual sexual deepfakes. You might have new legislation that addresses online harms. Again, that combination is really important, but not to, you know, beat this horse too much, but the advantage of someone like an online safety commissioner or an e-safety commissioner is that you have this one person or one organization that's responsible for coordinating and can be a contact point for all of those disparate pieces of legislation and disparate responses to the full range of online harms.
4: That was Dr. Michael Dubs from the University of Otago about social media regulation beyond a ban for under 16s.
0: Classic journo question as well. Can I have a jaw?
3: The Wire.
4: On Sunday, the Green Party called for a one-year moratorium on new AI data centres to provide time for regulations to be put in place which ensure centres benefit New Zealanders and don't strain the country's resources. Those in favour of the moratorium point to New Zealand's first data centre in Southland, which has faced wide criticism for its lack of public input, energy usage which will make it the second highest user on the grid, and permission which has been granted for it to use up to 600,000 litres of groundwater a day. National and ACT rejected the moratorium idea, saying it's critical to embrace the new technology and pausing consents could put off future investors. To discuss a potential pause to data centre consents, producer Thomas spoke to University of Auckland commercial law professor Dr. Benjamin Liu.
6: There's been a lot of concern over the environmental impact, power usage, lack of transparency with the creation of New Zealand's first data centre in Invercargill. What regulations and protections are there currently for data centre consents in New Zealand, if there are any?
7: As far as I know, there are no particular regulations regarding, in terms of regulating the building of new data centres. Instead, they fall into the general framework of resource management, building consent, etc. So we don't really have a special set of rules to regulate data centres.
6: If a one-year pause were to happen, such as the Green Party has suggested, what restrictions and regulations would you like New Zealand to consider going forward?
7: I think there are a couple. And the first one I would say in the regulations would be the transparency requirement. And in fact, if you look at the examples overseas, some data centers are being built in the US, and there's a lot of local resentment from the residents because they have not been told about the project. They have not been told about the negotiation process. They have not been told about the benefits of the project and in particular the potential issues. And the local council, they refuse to provide information to the residents on the basis that they have signed an NDA, non-disclosure agreement, with the relevant developer. And in my view, that is definitely not the right approach, because who are going to bear the burden of having a data center? It's the local residents. So they should have access to the full information, and they should be able to make an informed decision based on the information disclosed. So I think transparency is definitely one of the key things to be seen in the regulations.
6: A lot of the criticism aimed at a one-year pause or these ideas of, you know, transparency and taking time, that's especially been used by the government, is saying that it'll make New Zealand lag behind taking on AI and put off future investors. Are these reasonable concerns, or does that just feel like they're trying to rush these projects forward?
7: Actually, I have 2 points on this. One is on a broader scale, one is probably a bit cynical. The first one is this. I don't fully agree with the view that we definitely need to build data centers as soon as possible. And in fact, things have changed a lot over the past 10 months or 1 year. You see, 1 year ago, many large tech companies, they were trying to build as many data centers as possible. But now things have changed. For example, Microsoft, they have paused a number of new data center projects. And another company, say xAI, they are renting out their computing capacity to other companies. In other words, xAI has built more servers or data centers than they can use themselves. So probably, I think there's a risk of overbuilding. And because of that, I don't really think that we have to approve or start building new data centers today. Waiting 1 year is the right choice for me, in my view.
6: Yeah, you mentioned there how quickly the situation's developing, and also this technology is also quickly improving, getting better and changing. Is it actually maybe beneficial to just wait and hold and see if the situation is changing so quickly?
7: Exactly. Actually, that leads to my other view on this kind of politicians trying to do as many projects as possible. I came from a corporate background, and let me do an analogy here. If you look at what CEOs of large companies do, they keep expanding the company. They keep starting new projects. Why? I mean, maybe it's beneficial to the company, but it's also beneficial to themselves on a personal level. See, I'm the CEO of a company. If I start a new project, I can make a big announcement. My profile will increase. I can never hold an announcement or press conference to say, I have decided not to do something. Same goes with politicians. They want to do as many things as possible for whatever reason. But it's the public who will bear the burden if those decisions are wrong. Therefore, I think 1 year pause is the right choice because it gives us, the public, the time to think how to have a proper regulatory framework for approving this kind of data center projects.
6: Talking about the public not really having a say, a particular criticism of the Invercargill data center was the use of a non-notified resource consent, meaning that public input was very limited and it was kind of hard to get any information or word in. Is this something that should be changed going forward?
7: I think that's a very, very technical legal question, and I have not really considered that issue fully. But just on top of my head, I would say if the government wants to approve something, and if that project could have impact on the local residents, I don't really see there's any reason to hold this approval process confidential. The local residents, and in fact, the whole New Zealand people should have a right to know. It goes back to the full transparency point. Decisions should be made with the public having the full access to the knowledge, to the relevant information. That is a more broader comment. That is, I have been living in New Zealand for over 30 years now, and almost 30 years. And there, of course, there has been lots of technological change over this period. But in my view, the ordinary New Zealanders' lives have not been made better. In other words, even though we are talking about AI, how AI is amazing, even assuming AI can create a lot of wealth, there's no guarantee that the wealth will go to ordinary people. Instead, it may just go to a few large tech companies. On that basis, I think the public has the full right to know or make the decisions as to what data centers, where the data centers should be built, where it needs to be built.
4: That was University of Auckland Commercial Law Professor Dr. Benjamin Liu on a call from the Green Party for a one-year moratorium on new AI data centres.
3: Why should New Zealanders care so much about this?
8: Because your children will curse you if you don't.
9: The Wire.
4: Fire and Emergency New Zealand has been under pressure for multiple months to justify its funding decisions, while firefighters deal with an underfunded and ageing vehicle fleet and equipment shortages. FENZ appears to do nothing while continuing to increase wages for higher-ups. Under scrutiny from the government to justify said funding decisions, FENZ spent a further $90,000 on a PR hire and lawyer to assist during the injury. News for firefighters has not been all doom and gloom, however, with Labour's Kieran McNulty and the Green Party's Mike Davidson each lodging members' bills related to ACC cover for firefighters, with McNulty's drawn from the biscuit tin last week. Each bill would see financial protections expanded to ensure those on the front lines don't have to worry about their financial security in the face of potential health issues. To discuss the situation for firefighters and the union's thoughts on these two members' bills, News Director Castor spoke to Secretary of the New Zealand Professional Firefighters Union, Washi Watson.
10: There's an inquiry into FENZ that's been going on a little bit recently, looking at some of their spending habits. Could you talk about what this inquiry is and what it looks like from the perspective of the New Zealand Professional Firefighters Union?
11: So this inquiry is into the management of the fire appliances, or the complete lack of management, the dire state of the appliances, the failure to allocate sufficient funding, but also have to have a reliable and procurement process that means that they buy trucks that are workable, safe and reliable. So that inquiry, the NZPFU pushed hard for an inquiry. We're actually seeking a full inquiry into all the FENZ's expenditure. We think that there's gross wastage, very poor management, no accountability, no one taking responsibility. And it's not just about the tracks. The tracks are a pretty public, obvious example, but that's a symptom of very poor management within FENZ. FENZ has been wasting money on failed projects, on a corporate structure that has done nothing for emergency response across New Zealand. And we have now about the same career in volunteer firefighters as we had in the 90s. We've got less fire trucks for career firefighters than we had in the 90s. Certainly not reliable. They're breaking down at station on the way to incident and very dangerously at incident. We have less aerial appliances, which are the big fire trucks that have the big ladders so that can reach up high or across big buildings. They're an absolutely necessary resource in places like Auckland and other cities. We have less of them in working order than we had in the 90s. It is not unusual for New Zealand to only have one heavy rescue aerial, so that's the biggest of the ladder trucks, working and available across the Upper North Island. And that's just unacceptable. FENZ at the moment is driving down the number of career firefighters. They've cut recruit courses. They're trying to put the squeeze on emergency response. With a firefight, we've even got firefighters that have bought their own equipment rather than go through a bizarre process that in the end ends up with a big fat no from FENZ. So the this inquiry came up through the current inquiry into the appliances. It's been undertaken by the Governance and Administration Committee, which is a parliamentary committee. That committee has oversight of internal affairs, and FENZ comes within internal affairs. They decided to have this inquiry in part because they kept asking FENZ to appear before them or to provide answers into the issues that the union was raising about the state of the fleet, and they were unable to get clear and accurate, reliable answers from FENZ. That inquiry is coming to a close. We're expecting a select committee report, hopefully in August. And then we are hopeful and quietly confident, I think, that one of the recommendations of that report will be for a full inquiry into the management and expenditure of fire and emergency.
10: And when we look at even just within this inquiry, we've seen this story come out last week, I think, that Fire and Emergency NZ spent $90,000 on a PR person and a lawyer just during this inquiry. What kind of message is that sending for firefighters and career firefighters and volunteer firefighters more broadly?
11: Well, it's just an example of their absolute inability to apply their funding properly for proper purposes. So those that the inquiry is being broadcast on across the parliamentary channels, and many firefighters, some who are on 80,000 per annum as a senior firefighter, gave evidence, and they gave extraordinary detail of the issues and the problems and why we think this has arisen and where we think the money has gone. And FENZ, the chief executive, the Deputy National Commander, they then had a DCE of assets who was ultimately in charge of the budget that included the fire trucks. We had the fleet manager, a whole lot of fleet staff, a whole lot of operational senior management who were unable to put together the information to accurately reflect what has happened to the appliances and why the new appliances that are now actually not even operational yet, but are out of warranty because they sat in paddocks for years, what the problems are with those trucks. Now, it's the firefighters know that that money wasn't actually spent to get answers for the inquiry. That money was spent to try and fob the inquiry off, to try and muddy the waters and present in a corporate language way to undermine actually being required to be transparent and clear about what the situation is. In addition to that, FENZ has been spending up to $90,000 a week on advertising the strikes. The firefighters and the NZPFU members will take their 50th strike, 1 hour strike, this Friday. And every time we strike, FENZ has been spending up to $90,000 on advertising about those strikes. The waste of money is incredible. And if FENZ itself doesn't know how to answer where 20-odd trucks are and how they got bought and where they were for the last 8 years and what the problems are with them now and what has happened that stopped them being commissioned and being because they aren't fit for purpose, if they don't have that information, heads should roll.
10: And I want to ask another question here. It might sound a bit rude, but I promise I'm not intending it that way.
11: Thank
10: we
11: you,
10: see all of these conditions, these poor conditions that FENZ is putting our firefighters, our career firefighters and our volunteer firefighters through. My question is, why do people continue in these jobs? Why do our firefighters continue putting up with these poor conditions?
11: Absolutely. Their job is way more dangerous now than it was 20 years ago due to these failures. They are very poorly paid. Our lowest ranks only just get paid the minimum wage. They don't get paid the living wage. Firefighters have to undertake excessive overtime in order to earn decent incomes to fund their families. The reason they put their life, their quality and quantity of life on the line every time they turn out, they have a high incidence of occupational cancer. Why do they do it? Because this is the type of people that they are. They're service-driven people. And FENZ abuses that for both volunteer and career firefighters, abuses that willingness to do whatever it takes to protect the community. And FENZ is increasingly relying on volunteers by driving down career firefighter numbers. And that is an abuse of that relationship with volunteers, with their families, with their employers, who are funding the difference. Because while they're not at work or at home and they're volunteering, someone else is paying the bill or suffering because they're not there. So this is a, they are incredible people. They're very humble people and they dedicate their lives to protecting the community.
10: So Labor's Kieran McAnulty put forward a member's bill to extend ACC cover to volunteer firefighters. What kind of, how big of a deal is this? What kind of meaningful change would this lead to?
11: So currently there's very few parts of ACC legislation where the volunteer, as volunteer firefighters, not in their normal everyday lives or working lives of what they do when they're not volunteering, are covered. And so they are injured and they are they also have cases of occupational cancer, and they also have cases of trauma, mental health issues as a result of the exposure to trauma as volunteer firefighters as well. So the Labor bill is about evening up that playing field for them so that they can actually make those claims as volunteers rather than in their whatever their professional or working life is.
10: Mm. And the Green Party has also put forward a member's bill looking at granting eligible professional and volunteer firefighters presumptive occupational cancer cover. What would this mean as well, added on or on its own?
11: So we've been the NZPFU have been fighting for about 15 years for legislation. It's called presumptive legislation to recognise occupational cancers. There's a wealth of international research in States, Canada, Australia, Japan, Norway, Korea, even New Zealand, which puts together the body of research that demonstrates a list of specific cancers are actually occupational cancers. Firefighters are exposed to a cocktail of carcinogens when they respond to structure fires, and people think that's got to be the most dirty, like fires, like big industry fires. But residential fires, house fires, are really toxic as well. If you think about the number, the amount of plastics in your house, we now have man-made fibres in our carpets and our furnishings. If you think about the types of materials that go into construction. And firefighters can never be fully protected. Over the years, the uniform and the personal protective equipment, such as breathing apparatus, has greatly improved. And we also have decontamination and other mitigation procedures. But it's not seen a decline in the number of occupational cancers. And this is because the toxicity of those fires are increasing with the reduction in natural resources and natural made fabrics, et cetera. So firefighters, that yellow uniform that you see firefighters in when they're fighting fires, that uniform has to breathe. If it didn't breathe, the firefighters would perish from metabolic heat buildup. They absorb the toxins through that uniform and through their skin. The toxins are primarily in the smoke and sometimes in the water that they're putting on the fire as well. And then they absorb those toxins. And as a result, there is 21 cancers in this bill that will be recognised. So that will bring us up to the standard that firefighters have in Australia and the States and Canada and are working on in Britain and Norway and places as well. This is huge for our membership. What currently happens...

0: you're not getting necessarily the treatment. You haven't got an income because you're off work and you haven't got enough leave to cover for it. Or at worst case scenario, you perish from the cancer and there's nothing there to look after your family. So this will be massive. What it will mean is if you are a firefighter, you've got to meet a particular criteria. You've got to be diagnosed with one of the listed 21 cancers. And then it will be presumed that is an occupational cancer, unless there is something else that could have been the cause, such as if your family's got a known history of a particular cancer, et cetera. So this will mean firefighters will be able to get their treatment, concentrate on their treatment and recovery, spend precious time with their families, and hopefully have a far less stressful pathway back to recovery.
1: That was Secretary of the New Zealand Professional Firefighters Association, Wattie Watson, about fence funding, Kieran McAnulty's Members' Bill and Mike Davidson's Members' Bill, both affecting firefighters.
2: Is the plague at all a threat in the modern day?
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1: Ko era te hōtaka katoa mō tēnei wiki, nei te mihi ki a koutou katoa e kōrero mai ki maua mō tēnei rā. That's a wrap on The Wire for Dā Pare Thursday. Nei rā hoki te mihi ki a koutou e whakarongo ana. Thanks for tuning in. Thank you to everyone who spoke with us today, Labour's Shannon Halbert, Auckland Council's Shane Henderson, University of Otago's Dr Michael Dubbs, University of Auckland's Dr Benjamin Liu, and Professional Firefighters Union Wattie Watson. 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

0: Shall we go back to work?
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0: got one on the hook. Oh, this one's gonna be huge. We're eating good tonight.
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Computer man, won't you be my friend today? Page 1 says page, put the answers on display. Is not all of my true love's hair.

Computer Man, Super Special Circuit Boy, please accept my gift to you, a program for you to enjoy. Print does repetition kill? Input value, Y or N? If Y then go to 10.

Computer man, computer man. Audio you in my DNA. Template, blueprint, plan. Sleep well, for you I'll pray. You were such a special child. A relic of the past. Simply pet food and

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1: He was a decent computer man, never a harsh word for anyone. I remember one day, not too long ago, when we were on our annual fishing camping trip in Vermont. He was kind of drunk. He'd get drunk occasionally, but never mean drunk, just sentimental. He said to me, "Man, if I died tomorrow, I'd be happy just knowing that you were my friend." I was kind of embarrassed at the time, but now I'm not afraid to say, "Me too, buddy, me too." The very essence of a pure soul, he has most certainly gone to a better place now. I will pray every day for his wife, Linda, and two boys, Phoebe and Axel. R.I.P.
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0: So, Margaret, I don't care if you're a clone. 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

0: It's little, it's lucky, and it's got all the charm of a fiddle player dancing on a pot of gold at the end of a rainbow. 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
3: 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Sonny Jim.
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0: Grooves in the Heart by Delight.
1: Come on, y'all deep. Y'all are crazy, man.
0: What a sensational track that was. That is the first track to have been played at our new building here on Karangahape Road. When Millie played that, I genuinely was so excited because that song means a lot to me, you know? That is from their 1990 album World Click, and it is a song I love very, very much. I actually remember the first time I ever heard that song. It was at Burger King in New Lynn in around 2010, 2011. I was a youngin', and I've been obsessed ever since. You're tuned into the Thursday Drive. My name is Joel. I'm actually not covering the show today, just the first half hour. Then news and editorial director Castor will take over. But in the meantime, you're stuck with me. Thought we'd start the show off

It's a very upbeat vibe because we're in a new building. It's awesome. It's great. We have marijuana media coming up at 20 past four, thanks to the hemp store. Shaq is away as she is sick, but she'll be back next week. I think she's very excited to DJ here in the new space, as we all are. Let me know how your gay. Whoopsies. Your day is going so far. You can text in 5395. Let me know what's going on. It's a slightly cloudy day here in Tamaki Makaurau, Auckland. But the sun is out. The vibes are good. Yeah. This track here is In Session by Groove Council, based in Te Whanganui a Tāru, Wellington. I'll let this one play out. You're tuned into 95BFM Drive.

executive assistant by Anthony Tonin. A new one from him, released less than a week ago, I think. Before that, we had Games by Deep State. Now we're going to head down south a little bit to Otipoti, Dunedin, for a little bit of a vibe switch. This is 100 Different People by Sylvie Talk. You're on BFM.

0: Hallucinogens by The Boxcar Rattle, a Wellington-based duo who released that song back in, I think it was either 2011 or 2012. All right, as we speak, Chris is downstairs for Marijuana Media, so we'll be right back with that very, very shortly.
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0: Every Chain. We have Chris in the studio, in the new studio.
1: What? It's pretty impressive.
0: It's pretty impressive, first thoughts.
1: Hey, you've even got a view.
0: We do have a view. It's a lovely view.
1: Wow.
0: We have a great view of...
1: I love it. What a step up.
0: Yes.
1: Wow. Listeners, yes. You should be very proud of the new 95BFM.
0: Yes, yes.
1: And chip in.
0: Yes, thank you everyone who's supported so far through our GoFundMe and with having a B card. It means so much. And we're all sorry we left you outside for a good few minutes there, Chris.
1: New doorbell is on the list.
0: New doorbell. It's an adjustment. It's an adjustment. But it's also a bit quicker for you to get here as well.
1: Totally.
0: Instead of having a bike down Simon Street.
1: Risking my life every time.
0: No, you just have to walk across the road now.
1: Yeah, and risk my life that way. No, it's all good. It's great. And what a, cool for both entities is what I've been thinking. Great for K-Road, great for BFM.
0: Yes, we are very, very stoked to be on K-Road, to be part of the community.
1: Yeah.
0: Now let's talk weed.
1: All right. Let's do it. The big news today, all over the kind of media, is this bus of yet another string of Vietnamese grows, this time down in Rotorua. Mm. 14 active grows, 220 police and immigration staff involved in executing 25 warrants, so that 14 of them are actually grows.
0: Right. 220 is quite excessive, I feel.
1: It's pretty full on, eh?
0: Yeah.
1: And it's just the latest. This just keeps on happening.
0: Yeah.
1: And it probably will keep on happening.
0: Last time I hosted a Thursday drive and we were doing marijuana media, similar story.
1: Oh, there you go.
0: So I was like, huh. Seems like a fortnightly thing at the moment.
1: Yeah.
0: Yeah. Well, tell us more.
1: Well, if you want the numbers, 3,500 plants plus 97 pounds stashed away. Police estimating that at up to $6.5 million as a retail. $1 million worth of grow gear and equipment, so they say. I'm not quite sure how you could spend that on 14 grow houses, but maybe you could.
0: Maybe you could.
1: They were all stealing power, according to the police report.
0: Who are they now? All of them.
1: It's part of the thing, right? And so these are people who, Vietnamese, who typically, come here on the promise of a job. They've often paid some guy for a fake visa and that to get here in the first place.
0: Yeah.
1: And then they've got their passport and are going, no, you're growing weed in this place and you're not leaving. And we know where your family is back home.
0: Is this a common thing, not just in New Zealand, but...
1: All around the world.
0: Yeah. Right.
1: Seemed to start in England first.
0: England first.
1: It's taken a while to get here. And it seems like it's literally a manual they wrote and go, here's how you do it. Because they all follow the same pattern.
0: That's crazy. So they're kind of stuck here.
1: Yeah.
0: Doing this job.
1: Yeah. So, to their credit, the police have cottoned onto that, and they tend to just deport them rather than throw them in jail and then deport them.
0: That's good.
1: But it's still like, what the hell's the point? Of note, 1975, when the Misuse of Drugs Act came in, so this was 3,500 plants, right, in this one bust.
0: Yeah.
1: And all of 1975, 3,000 cannabis plants seized.
0: Yeah.
1: So, there you go. There's a quick, are they winning? Well, don't know.
0: Yeah.
1: As usual, though, social media had the best comments. And many noting, hey, if they can tax it, they call it medicine, and when it's untaxed, you go to jail. One guy saying, only crimes of law itself. Another person noting, well, their weed is rubbish, good work, Roz, keep it local.
0: Sounds like a personal thing, that one.
1: Well,
0: a bit subjective.
1: I saw one person comment, and this is, possibly true, probably is true, the use of these toxic PGRs, plant growth hormone regulators. They put in there to boost the weight, just the kind of the actual weight and yield, but tends to actually reduce potency and flavor.
0: So it's
1: and,
0: like fattening it up, but like at the same time you're not getting the full effect.
1: It's making it worse.
0: Yeah,
1: and it's toxic.
0: It's like a watered down version.
1: Yeah.
0: Right.
1: Toxic watered down version.
0: Oh, awesome.
1: Yeah.
0: What everyone wants.
1: So that's your often your cheap weed that's out there, folks, is this Vietnamese grown PGR filled rubbish. But of course Sarah Kay over on Facebook said legalize it already, put that effort into meth bus.
0: Yeah,
1: indeed.
0: Yeah. Well, next time I'm hosting a Thursday drive, if that ever happens,
1: we'll look forward to another one.
0: We'll talk more about these busts. All right.
1: Well, yeah, until we change the law, it's never ending. But also until police change their practices, because here we have an example in the Otago Daily Times of another complete waste of time. And this was police sniffing out cannabis buds at the bus hub.
0: Yeah.
1: And this makes the news. This is some cops driving back to the station, smelt a strong smell of cannabis as they drove through the bus hub. They then returned on foot. Apparently they have noses like hounds because they traced the smell to a bag of a guy waiting for a bus who had a small pill container with a few buds from his prescription in it.
0: Look, I have to kind of commend the cops here. That's kind of really impressive, their bloody noses.
1: Or the weed is. And this is what Sarge said. Sarge said must have been really potent.
0: Yeah, I was going to say. Like, you can smell. Like, there's obviously a distinct smell of weed. But to sniff. It's like they're on sniffer dogs. To sniff the weed to the specific person into their backpack. When you're driving past.
1: Do we believe it's credible?
0: Mm.
1: But anyway, so what they did is they provided advice to him that he's required to keep it in their prescribed packaging. If that was the case, i.e. they don't quite believe it, cannabis was seized and the man was warned for his offending. And of course they put this out as a press release, which is how it made the ODT. There was no offending though. If he has a prescription, he can have his medical cannabis in whatever way he wants to carry it around, just like any other medicine.
0: Yeah.
1: Now, it might be advisable to avoid confusion to keep it in the pack, and I certainly advise people to do that. Keep it in the pack and then no one's confused.
0: Yeah.
1: But just like any other medicine, you can put it in your Monday to Friday or Monday to Sunday, you know, those little pill dispensing things.
0: Yeah.
1: You can do that with other pills. You can do it with cannabis.
0: Yeah.
1: You can transfer it to a small thing. You might not want to carry everything around with you all the time.
0: Yeah. Yeah.
1: So this cop's actually completely wrong. That cannabis shouldn't have been seized. There was no offender. Harumph!
0: Harumph.
1: But the other thing I advise people as well, again, to avoid confusion.
0: Yes.
1: Get yourself a smell-proof container.
0: Where do you get a smell-proof container from?
1: You can get it from the hemp store. You can get them quite a few places, but we do try and keep a good range in stock at the hemp store.
0: Yep.
1: And this one's called the VitaVac, and it takes a few grams, four or five grams. Got this little vacuum thing in the lid.
0: Yeah.
1: Can't even open the lid without depressing that.
0: Oh, wow.
1: And
0: that's fancy.
1: They're like the originals.
0: Yeah.
1: Like, the original smell-proof stuff.
0: It's very small as well.
1: You're done.
0: Yeah.
1: You know, pre-grind it, so it's already in there, ready to go.
0: That's a very decent... You can fit that anywhere.
1: Go.
0: Can't smell, you know. Can
1: almost
0: avoid those
1: anywhere.
0: those cops with their very strong noses.
1: That's
0: down
1: right.
0: In Dunedin, if you're ever down there listening in.
1: Their noses like hounds.
0: Maybe it's. What if Auckland cops have similar noses?
1: I'm
0: weird.
1: There's something smells a bit odd about that story. hey, but on to the next one, and I'm a. In homage of the hippies, that's what this one's about, the Nambassa Film. Nambassa Festival Film is playing at the New Zealand International Film Festival.
0: Yeah.
1: In Auckland, that's this Sunday and Tuesday it's going to screen, and I believe that the organiser of Nambassa, Peter Terry, he will be there.
0: Interesting. Is this a doco?
1: This is a doco that was filmed at the 1979, the second Nambassa, and then it was screened once, apparently, and then lost.
0: Oh, until
1: it lost the
0: right
1: only
0: now.
1: Print, and it's somehow been found and restored, and here it is playing again
0: for the first time
1: since, like, 1980.
0: So it's the exact same cut from the original film. They didn't find random bits and bobs of footage and then piece it together again? Or
1: You'll
0: like,
1: have to ask them on
0: yeah,
1: the night.
0: Fair enough.
1: You know, ask Peter Terry, he's going to know, because he was involved in the restoration, I think. But, yeah, it went missing, and they recently found it again and, I guess, cleaned the dust off. Yeah, but for those who don't know, this was like New Zealand, or the peak of the counterculture movement. 1978 was the first one held near Waihi, and it was actually the birth of New Zealand's cannabis culture, or cannabis law reform movement.
0: So there wasn't really anything before this.
1: That's right.
0: Was the first thing.
1: That's right, yeah.
0: In Waihi.
1: I believe there's only one person before that, Eric Geiringer, had spoken publicly ever in New Zealand advocating for cannabis law reform.
0: Interesting.
1: Like, one guy.
0: Just one guy. Interesting.
1: Yeah. And so what happened at Nambassa, that first one, and you can read about this in the book New Zealand Green, wherever I...
0: Yeah, I just see you bring a book in.
1: What will I do with it? Oh, there we go.
0: There it is.
1: New Zealand Green. Turn to page 144, and you'll see a picture of Nambassa right there.
0: Oh,
1: and
0: yeah.
1: And this is the marijuana party. 500 people involved with the marijuana party staged a smoke-in at the first Nambassa. Police were a bit apprehensive, but they understood, to quote Peter Terry, they understood that arrest would cause heavy scenes and disruption. And so they didn't arrest anyone. And this was claimed as victory by Grant Bedford, who was running the marijuana party. And he then quickly held a smoke-in on the lawn of Parliament, 1978.
0: Yeah.
1: No one was arrested. Whoa. And this is an election year, too.
0: That's crazy.
1: And
0: what was the government at the time?
1: The Misuse of Drugs Act had only been in effect for 6 months. That was Kirk over to Rowling. And Muldoon was on his way in, I believe,
0: right.
1: Or was Muldoon in then? Maybe he would do something. Anyway, but at that time, right, so our Misuse of Drugs had only been in 6 months.
0: Yeah.
1: And elsewhere around the world, 10 states in America decriminalized cannabis. But here, the law had only just, as I say, only just taken effect, and they were already amending it. They made dealing hashish punishable by 14 years imprisonment, which at the time was the same as murder.
0: Wow.
1: But the same penalty as murder.
0: Interesting. They're two very different things, you know?
1: Kind of.
0: But hey, look.
1: Funnily enough, that's what the New Zealand University Students Association were very against this change and said those sorts of very sensible things, called for legalisation.
0: Mm.
1: So that's all happening this year. And then, hey, now it's time for the second ambassador. Marijuana Party turns up even more, 800 people. And Normal has its first ever presence. And Normal put a tent and the Marijuana Party were together. Normal was a bunch of scientists and academics.
0: Mm.
1: And the Marijuana Party was the hippies. Police didn't like it this time, arrested 37 people.
0: Mm.
1: These 800 people marched on the police headquarters at Nambassa, began throwing beer bottles and dumping beer bottles and cans over the officers, whatever that means. I think they were picking up rubbish bins and kind of tipping them over them. Here's your beer back. And that was obviously, that was a bit far. Marijuana Party was kind of banned from there. And Normal, though, rose like some sort of fiery phoenix and became the main vehicle reform. So that's what I mean. This is the story behind the birth of cannabis legalisation or law reform movement in New Zealand is Nambassa Festival, and you can see this thing this Sunday night.
0: Yeah, that sounds like a bloody great documentary.
1: Yeah.
0: That sounds so interesting.
1: Hippies in their element.
0: Hippies in their element. Now we've got one more topic for this arvo.
1: Oh, bro, well, this was because it's the end of July, and of course July is traditionally dry July.
0: Yes.
1: Where you're supposed to give up drinking for a bit.
0: Yes.
1: And but my little twist on that is high and dry July, which I've done a few years now.
0: Okay.
1: And you get high instead of drinking.
0: Yeah.
1: And not that difficult for me, to be honest.
0: Yeah.
1: And anyway, I thought this was interesting because a new study came out in America, federal data in America, and I wondered whether it was the same here. Pot is now a more popular daily drug than alcohol, cigarettes, or vaping.
0: Interesting.
1: More people do cannabis every day than any of those things.
0: That's so really interesting. I guess I'm surprised it's outpacing smoking and vaping. Because I feel vaping's always been popular with, like, I guess, younger people. But cigarettes especially have made like a big resurgence with people around my age, like 18, 20, whatever. But I'm still surprised that tobacco's beating it. Cannabis, sorry, is beating it.
1: 21 million Americans using cannabis every day compared to about 19 or 20 for liquor. That was vaping. 19. Liquor was about 17, smoking about 15 million. So, the effect was even more pronounced, like I said, among Gen Z. Younger adults, three times as likely to consume cannabis every day than drink.
0: Interesting.
1: So not just slightly above, three times.
0: Three times, yeah.
1: And yet, because this is happening where cannabis is being made legal and there are age limits, cannabis use among teenagers is dropping.
0: Yeah.
1: So the teens are kept away from it, the age restrictions are working, and then the young adults are making what I think is quite a sensible decision that cannabis is safer and you're better off. This is actually a health benefit to switch to cannabis.
0: Yeah. That's interesting.
1: Whew. I'm going to roll one up in celebration, listeners.
0: Fair enough.
1: With me medicine, got some Rua Puawai, and we might partake out on the balcony after. This lovely new balcony. Because this is prescribed cannabis. This is legal.
0: This is legal.
1: And this is, just before we go off air, this is this new grinder we've got at the hemp store.
0: That's a really cool. But to describe it, Chris.
1: It's a flower petal. It's a toothless flower petal. It doesn't skewer your buds.
0: It's gold as well. It looks like gold. Incredible quality.
1: And it just rubs it instead of skewering it. And the idea is your medicine stays on the herb instead of being smeared around the grinder.
0: Yes. Yeah. Because that is a problem.
1: That's what we want. We want it on the herb.
0: Yes. Yes.
1: Yeah. Bit of storage in there too.
0: Oh,
1: yeah. Yeah. So there we go. We'll finish that off and join the listeners in a 420 celebration. If you need a prescription, I'm helping people out every day. So come on down and talk to me at the shop. We're closed on Sunday, though. This Sunday, we are closed again.
0: Yeah, but you can go ahead to the NZIFF, watch that documentary.
1: Chris will be there. Yeah.
0: And, yeah, well, thank you so much. First Marijuana Media on K Road.
1: With props.
0: We've got a book. We've got some weed. We've got a
1: smell-proof container. We've got all sorts. Grinder.
0: Got everything.
1: What's going on?
0: All right, well, that's been Marijuana Media. Thank you to the Hemp Store, and thank you, Chris.
1: Cheers, Joe.

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1: I'm in love with Mary Jane. 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
12: It's really softened up and it's gone smooth.

This is a bit of Christoph El Trento for your afternoon. It is 4:45. This is Don't Rock the Boat. Before that, we had a track I actually can't pronounce, but the artist, and the reason I can't pronounce it is just because it's a bunch of whatever, but it's by Kieran Hipton. Chris is still here. Look, do you want to have a go pronouncing? And before that, we had Lost and Found by Luana. Luana joined us for Friday Live earlier this year. That was really cool. Love a bit of disco. Always need a bit more disco, I reckon, in my life. Molly, who's the program director, is currently in Christchurch. Has been updating me on their journey. Thank you for tuning in, Molly. We'll see you on Saturday. But yeah, Fancy Band tomorrow, the Fancy Band Showcase. Got some epic artists performing. I actually don't have the ad-lib off in front of me, but I'm going to try and remember it. $10 unwaged, $20 waged. We've got Evie Bamford, Top Shelf, The Bright Ideas, and Crook. Some incredible artists who performed on Fantasy Band on our Friday Morning Glory show over the past year. They are all absolutely incredible. That'll be happening tomorrow evening at the Tuning Fork. So make sure you head down there to listen to some awesome music. And it's also a great way to support the station financially. Obviously, we've been very vocal about it. We have just moved to K Road. And that's very, very exciting. And that showcase will essentially be our final showcase. Well, it's kind of a send-off to our campus location, maybe, is a good way of putting it. So if you want to head down and you're free tomorrow evening, you have nothing going on, you want to listen to some awesome bands, some awesome artists, head to the Tuning Fork. You can find some more information on our website, 95bfm.com. Alright, I'll leave you with the rest of this. You're on BFM.

0: Eccles Entertainment presents An Evening with Shefu and the Crates, with special guests Aradna, Betty Ann and King Kapisi.
1: Kia ora te whānau, Shefu here, heading to Auckland, Tamaki Makaurau on Friday, October the 16th with my band The Crates. Going to be at the Civic.
2: Yup,
1: it's going to be litty.
0: Don't miss this fully reserved and seated concert presented in two halves. 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

Kuma by Lau. It's 5 o'clock now. News is up next. Don't know why I paused on next. Before that, we have Vanishing by The Bug. That's fake. Go to New

0: to social media on Thursday, saying sometimes a statement says more about the person that makes it than anything or anybody else. When Luxon's comments were brought to Peters on Thursday, the New Zealand First leader doubled down, claiming to be defending New Zealand's democracy. And an Islamic bookstore, My Little Library, located on Dominion Road, is creating a welcoming space for the Muslim community. Former primary school teacher and mother Sadia Musa opened the bookstore when she struggled to find children's books for her daughter with characters that reflected her family. Musa started to sell Islamic books online until she opened My Little Library in 2023 with her husband. It's important for us to normalize a Muslim character in a book. It should not be odd to have a book with a girl in a hijab, says Musa. 82-year-old customer Mohammed Ansari undergoes a two-hour bus trip to visit the bookstore. A revert couple, Liaza and Karim Karina, are also among one of the regulars, describing the bookstore as a welcoming space where they were able to expand their social circles. Ka whakawhiti ki tāwahi inayane, in international news. The United States has attacked Iran hours after its President Donald Trump swore to hit Iran very hard for targeting a base in Jordan hosting American troops. The U.S. Central Command confirmed the attacks on social media, claiming to have targeted dozens of locations belonging to Iran's Revolutionary Guards Corps. Iranian state media reported the strikes hit the northwest Khuzestan province and the island of Kashim in the Strait of Hormuz, causing two people to be injured. Concerns have arisen of escalating warfare in the region as the recent strikes follow a days-long pause in violence between the US and Iran and a US-Saudi strike in Iraq, which killed at least 20 people on Wednesday, alleged to be part of Iran-backed militias. And a Russian missile strike has killed at least 6 people in Ukraine shortly after Ukrainian President Volodymyr Zelensky warned citizens of a Russian attack. Zelensky on late Wednesday announced that Russia had been preparing for a massive attack. A missile hit a residential house of a large family in central Ukraine, killing 2 girls aged 5 and 12, and 4 adults. Another death was reported in Ukraine's capital of Kyiv, along with several damaged residential buildings in the city Lviv, due to air attacks. During the attack, Poland, in close proximity to Ukraine, sent fighter jets for operation to protect its airspace. Arate Kawepurongo, and that's the news.
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0: Āne nā tohu huarere mō tēnei rā. Your weather report for today. Fine and mostly sunny, then some later cloud. Light easterly winds becoming north-northeast. The overnight low is 7 degrees, and sunset is at 5:30 this afternoon. Āne nā tohu huarere mō te āpōpō, your weather forecast for tomorrow. Early rain, then partly cloudy with some showers, west-northwesterlies turning westerly. And that's your news and weather. Ko Athena toku ingoa. The time is now 5:04.
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2: Ellie
4: good.
2: Surf. I do have to say, your notes are quite brilliant today.
4: Yeah, I got to say, I looked about 2 minutes before this, and I've scribbled them on my bestie cookie bag that I got today.
2: Awesome.
4: Shouts out bestie for the yummy cookies.
2: Yes, your handwriting also looks really nice.
4: Thank you.
2: From this angle?
4: I reckon I'm going to struggle to read it. So
2: look, you give it a go.
4: We'll find out together. So, East Coast, we've got clean offshores tomorrow, light to moderate, so it should be pretty nice out there, pretty clean. It's looking pretty small, 2 to 3 foot, probably slightly too small for most spots, but I reckon could be a go for a fun log if you go far enough north. High tides at 8:10 in the morning, low tides at 2:20, like a 5 out of 10 on the East Coast tomorrow, so not too bad. Get out there on a longboard and you might have a fun time. West Coast is looking a bit messy tomorrow. We've got strong onshores and

0: the swell's really building tomorrow as well, starting around overhead and getting up to like double overhead by the evening. So there's a big swell coming through that will like stick around for tomorrow, for the next day as well. But yeah, definitely getting pretty big out there tomorrow. High tide is 10:30, low tide's 4:45. Feel like a 1 2 out of 10 on the west coast tomorrow. Yeah, just looking a bit windy out there.
1: So east is beast.
0: East is beast.
1: East is beast. All right. Thank you very much, Ellie Surf.
0: No worries.
1: And we'll see you tomorrow morning.
0: See you tomorrow morning.
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You're listening to 95 BFM Drive with Caster now. Was with Joel before, but now it's me. I'm taking the reins. We just listened to Nothing Would Change by the Linda Lindas. Before that was Sunsets Don't Excite Me by Cindy. And we've got a pretty action-packed show coming up in this 5 o'clock hour. Got lots of tunes in this new studio, thinking about the new spot on Karangahape Road, thinking about the old spot on campus. Lots of stuff to be excited about and lots of stuff to remember. Got some more tracks coming up now. This will be Stranger by Boxer Priest. Keep it on the beat.

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6: 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Thanks to the Beer Spot. It's a great afternoon in Tāmaki Makaurau at the moment. A little bit of cloud I can see, but as I was walking back to the station, there was a good amount of sun, which was nice and enjoyable. Before the break, we heard some King Gizzard and the Lizard Wizard with Straws in the Wind, a track which Max, our production manager, recommended to me for a Sages show that we didn't end up having time for. Sages of the Ages, the show I host with Alex from the news team on Saturdays. We also had Stranger by Boxer Priest before that. It's a great time to be out in the city. It looks full of life. It's so nice being able to see down onto Karangahape Road from the station. It makes everything here feel a bit more alive. We've got a lot more music in this 5 o'clock hour, and then of course the news coming up at six, but that's a long way away, and we've got heaps of tracks to jam out to before then. Up next, we've got Love is a Stranger by Graham Antler. Keep it locked.

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5: 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We just had a couple tracks. We had The Girls Want to Be with the Girls by Talking Heads. We had before that A Forest by The Cure. And before that, well, I already told you, it was Love is a Stranger by Graham Antler. We're listening to a bunch of stuff now from my CDs, but also I was thinking about on breakfast yesterday, everyone was talking about their favourite memory from the campus station at BFM, and I had a good long think about it, and I thought about my first Friday Live at BFM, which was with Phoebe Rings, and I felt it was the first time that I felt like I was part of the BFM community, which was really nice. And it turns out, of course, that we've recorded all of those songs, so I'll be playing a song that I'd listened to then, now live on air, which is great. This will be Mandarin Tree, live at BFM, by Phoebe Rings.

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I was a bit slow on that voice break because I'm watching Joel outside playing Connections. Shout out, Joel. That was My Bad by Rita May. And before that, well, I told you what it was. I'm really good at this whole radio thing and the whole announcing stuff. Speaking of announcements, great segue there. We've got a prize to give away, which is exciting. This prize is for one single pass to Island Noon, the EP release show on Friday, 7th of August at Big Fan, in support of her striking reimagined EP, Out of Body. Kiwi alt-pop icon Island Noon is playing a one-off show on Friday, the 7th of August at Big Fan. Text in to 5395 for the chance to win a single pass. For more event info and tickets, head to undertheradar.co.nz. Yes, text in to 5395 with your name and B-card number. And I was thinking of something to ask you to text in with those two things, as I was admiring Karangahape Road, as I've said many times this show, and thinking about how proud and how happy I am to be an Aucklander and to live in Auckland. So I was thinking, why not text in your favourite thing about Auckland? And I thought I'd go first. My favourite thing about Auckland, off the top of the dome, is there's a specific view. I'm a West Aucklander, and there's a view that you get from the top of Tiverton Road in New Windsor, where you can see all of West Auckland framed by the Waitakere Ranges. And whenever I left Auckland as a kid to go see like my grandparents or other family members around the country, it was that spot that really made me feel like I was home, seeing all the Waitakere Ranges on the horizon. I like this city a lot. It's a great place to be. But yes, if you want to win this single pass to see Island Noon EP release show on Friday, 7th August at Big Fan, text in your name, your B-card number, and your favourite thing about Auckland. Next up, we'll play a track. This is Down on My Luck by Vic Mensa. You're on the B.

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3: 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Cam from Southbound has dug up the latest new releases, reissues and re-releases. Thanks to Southbound Records. In store at 132 Simon Street and online at southbound.co.nz.
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6: Tēnā koutou I tēnei pō. Good evening. Ko tēnā toko ingoa. Ko te ono karaka. It's 6 o'clock. The government has signed a public-private partnership with Northway Consortium to build the initial Warkworth to Tehana section of the Northland Expressway. After being selected as the preferred bidder in May, Northway Consortium will design, build, operate and maintain the expressway alongside the Crown. Transport Minister Chris Bishop says the expressway will include four lanes across 26 kilometres with interchanges at Warkworth, Wellsford and Tehana. According to Bishop, the expressway has a net present value of $3.649 billion and will benefit motorists with fewer casualties, better time efficiency, and fewer closures from unexpected events. Construction is expected to begin in the coming months. And a measles case was identified in Palmerston North with no connections to overseas or other sources of infection, bringing the possibility of more unidentified cases in New Zealand. The person who tested positive is reported to have travelled to Wellington over the Matariki weekend, which may be when they contracted measles. Public health medicine specialist Dr. Sharon Scheim told those that were in Wellington during the weekend of 11 to 12 July to be extra vigilant for symptoms of measles. Symptoms of measles begin with a high fever, coughing, a runny nose, and most visibly a rash that starts on the face and spreads down the body. Scheim asked for anyone with measles symptoms to call their health line for usual healthcare providers. Ka whakawhiti ki tāwahi ināianei in international news. E-Safety Commissioner of Australia Julie Iman Grant, who also led the social media ban in Australia for those under 16, is taking Telegram to court for its failure to remove pro-terror material. The material allegedly includes terrorist and extremist content in which Iman Grant's team had begun investigating since March 2024, but was met with no response from the platform. Additionally, Telegram was found to be used by Ukrainian secret services, for which Russia dealt with by charging the founder, Pavel Durov. Durov, back in 2024, was arrested in France due to the platform's inadequacy in monitoring and regulating their content, which was being used to facilitate criminality. Iman Grant is currently in the process of applying to the federal court to ask for ceasing of services. And the death toll following Japan's 6.8 magnitude earthquake on Tuesday has risen to 28. The earthquake struck Kyushu Island's Kumamoto Prefecture, with the initially reported number of 62 people injured steadily increasing, according to the prefectural government. The reports come as rescue efforts continue in the town of Kashima, where an unanticipated gas explosion occurred in a shopping mall after the quake, leading to 6 fatalities. Nearly 23,000 homes in Kumamoto are without electricity and 75,000 homes are without water. Evacuations have seen around 15,000 people placed across 400 shelters. Arate kawe pūrongo, and that's the news.
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6: Āne nā tohu huarere mō tēnei rā, your weather report for today. Fine and mostly sunny, then some later cloud. Light easterly winds becoming north-northeast. The overnight low is 7 degrees and sunset was at 5:30 this evening. Āne nā tohu huarere mō te

0: Apopo, your weather forecast for tomorrow. Ramere Friday. Early rain, then partly cloudy with some showers. West nor westerlies turning westerly. Ara te tohu huarere, and that's your weather.
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0: Ane ngā āhuatanga o Tangaroa mō te āpōpō, your surf report for tomorrow. Ki te tai rāwhiti, on the east coast. Up to 3 feet of north moving to east swell with light offshore westerlies. Tai pari high tide is at 8:15 in the morning. Tai timu low tide is at 2:30 in the afternoon, and the score is 5 out of 10. Ki te tai hoa'uru, on the west coast. Up to 8 feet of west-southwest swell with strong onshore westerlies. Tai pari high tide is at 1:30 in the morning. Tai timu low tide is at 4:45 in the afternoon. The score is 1 out of 10. And that's your news, weather and surf. Thanks to G1 for writing the news bulletin. Ko Athena Tokuingoa, the time is now 8 minutes past 6.
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3: As said many times previously this evening, you're on 95 BFM Drive. If you're just tuning in, we've got a bunch of stuff coming up in the 6 o'clock hour, including something I mentioned earlier. We've got a giveaway, a single pass to Isla Noon's EP release show on Friday the 7th of August at Big Fan. Again, in support of her striking reimagined EP Out of Body, Kiwi alt pop icon Isla Noon is playing a one-off show on Friday the 7th of August at Big Fan, and I asked you all to text in to 5395 with your name and your B-card number and your favourite thing about Auckland. We've had a few texts thus far. Just remember to check your name and B-card number in as well. Otherwise, you're just texting in your favourite part of Auckland for fun, which I'm loving reading. These are some awesome parts of Auckland. But not in to win the prize. So please attach your details to these lovely stories about your favourite spots. Athena, what's your favourite spot in Auckland, or favourite thing about Auckland?
0: I'm probably just a victim to nostalgia, but I love West City Mall in Henderson. Reminds me of simpler times, economically and mentally.
3: Shout out West City Mall. Yeah, I feel like it's got some seedy vibes now, but at one point it was sort of the central hub of West Auckland, which was really nice. We've got some music now. Oh, I guess I should announce what happened before the break. That's a good idea. We had, before the news, we had Computer Daydream by Ngaru, and we had, what else do we have? We had Train on the Island by Aldous Harding, and up next we're going to have some party songs. We're gonna turn up the life of 95 BFM Drive. Next up, we've got a new track, newish, out a couple of days ago, by Nina Durachi and Porter Robinson. This is WannaCry. Keep it on the beat.

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8: 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Thanks to the Beer Spot. My name is Caster. I'm filling in for Half Queen. It's a lovely evening now. Can see the lights all outside. Flickering. There's people talking on the balcony. It's great. Before the break, we had what did we have? We had Death and Romance by Magdalena Bay, and then after that, we had A Girl with Shit on Her Mind by PHF. We also had talk about Auckland and our favourite parts of the city. People talking about also liking that spot in New Windsor at the top of Tiverton Road. It's a great view. It's a lovely spot to be. The Corn and Cheese Turnover from Muzz's on Richardson Road. Great shout. The Avondale Market as well. The diversity in Auckland. Always a great thing to have a big and diverse city. I love seeing everyone around and seeing lots of different kinds of people. It's always good fun. Yeah, let's go into the entertainment guide. Let's find out what's happening in this beautiful city tonight and tomorrow night.
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8: 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And DJs Has Beats and TDK at Ponsonby Social Club. And tomorrow night, we've got even more stuff. Of course, 95BFM presents Fancy New Band at the Tuning Fork with tiered door sales, with Crook, Evie Bamford, The Bright Ideas and Top Shelf. I'm going to be there. Everyone I know is going to be there. You better be there. It's going to rock. We've also got Dropper at Whammy Bar, tickets from Under the Radar. Telenovela Live, followed by DJs Martina Mack and Corisco at Ponsonby Social Club. The Bobby Holidays single release at the Clarion, free entry with the Fuzzies. And the Hard-Ons at the Mothership, tickets from Under the Radar with support from Bloodbags and Grown Downs. So lots of stuff to be out and about to celebrate being in Auckland, to celebrate the end of July, to celebrate maybe warmer months to come. Though, last time I said that on Drive, someone called in to very rightfully tell me that August tends to be colder than July. But right now, I don't care. I'm imagining it to be warmer, and that's going to make all the difference.

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that was Two Horses by Black Country New Road. Before the break, we had Azania Soon Come by Herbs. And we also had Greater Good 2.9 by Felix Bird. We're coming out to the last 17 now minutes, almost 16 minutes of the show. 95 BFM Drive, of course. Thanks to the Beer Spot, I'm Caster filling in for Half Queen. After this, we've got more BFM, obviously. We've got Arcade Radio. Be excited. It's going to rock, or so I've heard. Got lots of music as well to round out this drive show. Up next, Born 4 by Water From Your Eyes. Keep it on the beat.

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11: 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We're coming up very close to the 7 o'clock hour now, where Arcade Radio will begin, and it looks like an exciting show. They'll be taking the 1200s for a spin for the very first time in the new studio, which will be super cool. So I'll sign off here. We've got two more tracks. Win Your Love by Alec Bathgate, followed up by Clicking Talk by Simon L. Dub. This has been 95BFM Drive with Castor filling in for Half Queen. Thank you to the Bear Spot. Thank you to Chris for coming in from Marijuana Media. Thank you to the Hemp Store as well. You're on 95BFM. Keep it rocking.

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2: Baby, I hope you don't think that...

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Kia ora, hello. No mai, welcome to Arcade Radio 95 BFM. My name is Leon. I'll be running tunes for the next hour till my co-host Dylan Biscuit gets in here. He's just picking up a feed, won't be long. Hope everyone out there has had the most lovely day and has an even lovelier evening in front of them. We start the show off with Gwen McRae, For Your Love. Then we moved on to For You by Romy Wrights, off the brand new album dropped today, entitled Andy on Manuka Recordings. You can check that out on Bandcamp, Manuka Recordings website, streaming services everywhere. Tap in, check it out. Then we had Marvin Gaye, Distant Lover. And the track you heard before was Confunction with Who Has the Time. It's the first Arcade Radio up in the new studio. First time these turntables have been used. And it's my last show for 6 weeks, so a bit of an eventful one. Lots of good music coming up. Got some Lovers Rock, bit of R&B, UK Street Soul. Yeah, heaps of good music. If you want to text in 5395, we'd love to hear from you. We're here till 9 o'clock. 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

underneath me, track entitled Flowers, nice cover of the Emotions classic. Before this we had Mystic Harmony with Phone Line. And that's us up to date. If you just join us as Arcade Radio 95 BFM, my name is Leon, and I'll be carrying you for the next half an hour or so, until my co-pilot Dylan Biscuit walks through these doors. First show in the new studio on K Road. I'm looking at a little Turkish cafe right now. Look at my lips. Soul to Soul up next. 95.

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7: 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Either DM me or hit my line, bro. I got loud. I'm trying to smoke.

0: Sounds of LaToya Williams, Fallen Star, and we got some special people in the building.
1: Usual suspects.
0: Usual suspects.
1: Shall we say? Wow.
0: What up, Doe? Wow. Welcome.
1: Thank you very much.
0: What up, Kenny Sterling? How are we?
2: What up? Well. Isn't Leon?
0: Yeah.
1: Honor and a privilege here on Kardanga Hape Road. Yes.
2: New digs.
1: I'm looking at Little Turkish Cafe right across the road.
0: I did the same shit.
1: This is crazy. Big shouts to the bro. Delusion pulled up, tuned in from Sydney too.
0: What's up?
2: Bit of a function on it, checks.
0: Yeah. Shout out to the chicken souvlaki.
2: did you review it? Did you?
0: Nah, but we're going to review every item on the menu.
2: Is that that's the segment, eh?
0: Yeah.
2: Like, let's go.
1: It's great to be out here, man. It's crazy to see. Big up to all the BFM fam that have made this happen.
0: Yeah, I pulled up a little bit too early today and had to lift, like, free record shelves up the twisted stairs, but, you know. I love it. Yeah.
1: Burn some calories.
0: Yeah. Get the pump on before the show. get the blood running. Yeah.
1: And I see, have you played any of the new tunes?
0: Yeah, man. We played for you.
1: Let's go.
0: Yeah.
1: Congrats to Matt and Romy.
0: That new Kenny, Romy, right?
1: Kenny
0: LP
1: and Romy.
0: And out today, right?
2: Out today.
0: And where can you check it out? Where can you buy it?
2: All the usual places. Tidal, Apple Music, you can buy it on Bandcamp and manukarecordings.com.
0: Yeah, we got the physical copy right here.
2: Yeah.
0: Lovely package.
2: That's you on the farm as well. A little typography vibes.
0: Thanks for having me along.
2: It's a family affair.
1: Yeah. You guys out there liked the little words. Yeah, Romy Wrights and Andy. That was done by my man Leon here.
0: Yeah, get it, your boy.
2: Yeah.
1: But yeah, more music?
0: Yeah, more music. Wow. Okay, so the last track was Fallen Star by LaToya Williams. Before that, we had Soul For Real with Every Little Thing I Do. And before that, Over You, Gold in the Shade. And starting that section off was Missing You by Soul To Soul. We're going to have some more LaToya Williams up next, because I'm really digging her. This one's called All For You. Arcade Radio 95 BFM. Oh.

0: Brent Faiyaz, his version of Mad Cobra's Flex. Much love to Jimador Tapped In, liking that one. Before that, we had End of Time by Christopher Ellis featuring Stephen Marley and Ja Cure. Hey, much love to George as well. Just sent me a lovely message. Appreciate it a lot. And yeah, before that, all for you, Bella Toya Williams. And I gotta play this one though, seeing as I'm heading off overseas next Tuesday, so we gotta play this Mos Def classic. Arcade Radio 95 BFM.
1: Yeah.

0: Mos Def and DJ Honda, Traveling Man. It's been my selections for the evening. We got Kenny Sterling selecting some tunes. You brought the boogie box, did you, my bro?
1: Oh, I brought a bit of this, bit of that, you know?
0: This and that, love you that, know, man.
1: Kind of some K-Road vibes, some Aotearoa vibes. Yeah, just something to get the evening moving in a good direction, pretty much.
0: Yeah, I like the sound of that.
1: Yeah, me too.
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Yes, yes, you're listening to Arcade Radio. I've been Kenny Sterling with some selections. We kicked that little section off with Mary Jane Girls, All Night Long, Stone Cold Classic. Following that, we went into Linda Dawn, 11th Hour. Shout out to Linda Dawn, she's amazing. UK artist, tap in if you don't know. Following that, we had Evening by The Circling Sun, bit of local jazz heat. Definitely not AI. Definitely not AI. Get out of here. Then we had a Be Thankful version by Cornell Campbell, recently out on Back At Your Records, another Stone Cold classic. Following that, we had a little medley, Steve Thompson's Dance Classics medley, Archie Bell and the Drells, Let's Groove, and heaps of other stuff. Bangers. And then this tune you listen to is Angela Beaufil with Is This a Dream? This is Arcade Radio. We got D. Bicky up next with some selections. Shout out for tapping in.

You only could be sound by Odessa. What big up a chest and a gwan somewhere. You never know that you would have fade away. Take this little Johnny one away.

0: Yes, yes, Fano. Sorry about that. You've been tuned into the selections from myself, brought to you by Leon and Matt for a little bit there.
1: Yeah, I'll catch you in 6 weeks.
0: Yeah, Leon's first show in the new stew and his last show for 6 weeks as he ventures across into the Northern Hemisphere.
1: That's the line. I've been bringing lots of records back, so don't worry.
0: Definitely. But yeah, been a whole lot of little dub, dancehall, reggae selects, many to name, bits and bobs here and
1: bits
0: there.
1: Bits and bobs, this and that.
0: Yeah, I thought it'd be right to sign out with this one right here from Lightskin John titled K Road.
1: Very fitting.
0: Yeah. Trisco up next. I'll be back next week. See y'all then.
1: Shot, can you sailing?
0: Yeah, shot. Shot to Rob pulling up, AJ. Kenny Sterling, Coco.
1: Yeah. And Louis.
0: Yeah, big shout to Louis, Department of Information.
1: True School up next.
0: True.

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0: here, man. 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
1: You know, boy. 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

0: 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I don't know, John. I don't.
1: Are you fine? No, that's good.
0: Well, this surely, but yeah, yeah.
1: No, this is still very much we're in beta.
0: Well, this is trial mode.
1: This is beta,
0: it's beta mode.
1: We're pre-alpha, beta. Post-alpha,
0: beta. Betering it up. Luz, hello. Good morning. Good afternoon.
2: Hello. Good evening.
0: Good evening.
1: Good evening.
0: We're at the brand new 95 BFM studios right here.
1: This is sick.
0: The exciting new home of K Road. Fuck, man, this is really cool.
1: It's cool.
2: Yeah, this is really cool.
1: I can literally see K Road right now.
0: Yep,
1: I can see the humans of K Road popping off.
0: Oh yeah, I was here earlier today.
1: Yeah,
0: I came up to sort of pitch in a little bit. Yeah, a little bit.
1: Put it back.
0: I'd like my flowers.
1: Pull your sleeves up.
0: Yeah, thanks. And there's dudes getting arrested down there on the road, there's so just good arguments, people are yelling at each other.
1: Yeah,
0: Tom
1: yeah.
0: said he found a pile of human shit the other day.
1: That's it.
0: Woo! Oh, wow. Well. Woo!
1: Yeah, human too, right?
0: K Road, and we're alive and we're living.
1: Yeah, that's good, man.
0: It does feel
1: like, honestly, like a good natural progression for the station as well.
0: Oh, it's
1: a
0: spiritual home, really.
1: Yeah, really, it is, you know.
0: Yeah.
1: Very sick.
0: Breathe it in, gentlemen.
1: Oh, yeah.
0: Oh, yeah.
1: And a little Dukes Cafe right there, let's go.
0: Oh, yeah, let's go. So myself, my name is Max, this is Luz right here.
2: Yes, that's me.
0: Hello, yeah.
2: Hello.
0: Jonathan Gibbon Morris in the studio.
1: Gentlemen.
0: Jazz in the studio, we've got Philly in the studio. Mm. What up?
1: Shout out Dylan Busker as well. The crew before. We're their first show up here as well, right?
0: Yeah, it's everyone's first show up here. They changed over on Monday. No, Wednesday.
1: Yeah, right.
0: Wednesday, yesterday.
1: Yesterday, damn.
0: Yeah, Father's Day.
2: Yeah, I think I saw Piata's old man.
0: Yeah, he was blessing that shit up.
2: Yeah, of course. Oh, yeah. Who else would you get?
0: Who else could possibly do that? Yes, it's BFM. We've hung on throughout thick and thin, and onto a new radio station here on the True School Hip Hop Show. We're very excited to be here. We only hope that we, are still around as things continue to develop.
1: That's right.
0: Yeah.
1: Something else, Max, that may be lost on the listeners, but it's very important to anyone who's ever been here. Mm-hmm. They brought the desk.
0: Well, the desk and they brought the door.
1: They brought the desk and they brought the door.
0: Tom, station manager Tom, tells me that door weighs about 120 kilos.
1: Oh, it's a
0: soundproof door.
1: That's a
0: big, solid door.
1: It's also got 12 layers of stickers on that thing. Oh,
2: yeah. You've always got to bring the door.
1: You gotta bring the door. But the desk, there was a photo posted on BFM Instagram, and I was like, no, like, I hope that desk is like going into some sort of like museum. No, they bring it.
0: No, it's here. And somehow it got in this door.
1: How are we gonna do the show? They got the angles right.
0: Pivot.
2: Who's gonna take the new desk?
0: Alright. What do we start the show off with? Luz. Do you remember? We're still sort of doing like a balance our various laptops on like little, boxes and other things.
2: Yeah, I'm actually trying to figure it out now. It's done one of those things where it can't tell me the first song I played.
0: Not off to a good start.
1: Not off to a great start.
0: All right, we'll come back to all that.
2: I can tell you the second song that I played.
0: Yeah, go on.
2: But you could tell me the first song that you played.
0: I could. But come around here. First song I played was from the new Willy Nova record called The Fibonacci Ratio.
1: Mm.
0: That is produced by Soak.
1: One of my favourite ratios or sequences, The Fibonacci.
0: Can't remember the name of the song.
2: Well, you're not off to a good one. And then what did I play? I played some Mike Shab.
1: Let's go.
2: Brand new Mike Shab. A Buckshot.
1: On the record?
2: Buckshot 26 was the name of the song.
1: Oh, yeah.
2: He's also done a song called Buckshot 93.
1: Shit. Do you think he likes Buckshot, the MC?
2: I reckon I might have an inkling.
1: Yeah,
2: he probably does.
1: He's sort of
0: rapping about guns, Mike Shab,
1: Maybe he's a fan
0: even,
1: of the,
0: for even a guy from Quebec.
1: Maybe he's a fan of the
2: one, that other one, Rhythm or whatever, and he's like just rapping about having his chopper on.
0: Yeah.
2: Rolling down the street with the chopper on me.
0: Bust a gun
1: the best
0: style.
1: Part about owning a gun is having a cool nickname for it.
0: Yeah, oh yeah.
1: Or the hammer, the heater.
2: The pole.
1: That's good.
0: Yeah,
1: that'd be the best part, I think.
0: I played some Obi-Wan in there somewhere, some new stuff from him. That's pretty cool. there was a little bit of that, a little bit more of that sort of newish Rome Streets. So that was 95 Mega on Shrooms.
2: Yeah, that was good.
0: It was a good one.
2: Oh, 95 Mega, Buckshot 96.
0: Yeah, yeah, there you go.
2: There's a thing going on.
1: There's a thing going on. Fibonacci sequence.
0: Yeah, yeah. I don't know if you're familiar with the Fibonacci sequence, but.
2: Yeah, I played some Pepo 2004, FDT, played some Onra, a new one from Onra featuring Pink Sifu. Wow. That one was Ecstasy.
0: Nice. Yeah, plenty of songs being played up here. It's 95 BFM, True School Hip Hop Show, 5395 on the text. The text machine is up and it's active.
1: Let's get it, let's go. 5395, we're here till 11, 9:30, we're the early days, baby.
0: 309-3879 on the phone line. We've got the brand new grand stream. It's made its way here to the new studio. All right.
2: Let's go.
0: True School, baby.
2: Let's go.

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0: Hey, yo, this sound like, hey, yo, this sound like we on a Costa Rican beach. 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Sun gazing. Hey, yo, this smooth like shea butter. The babe love a big cake flow, just stay gutter. Weak MCs, I send them on their way home like base runners. 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Lil' mama can't hang with a real chain smoker. Due to knowledge, though I'm high, all this game that I soaked up. Ain't shit stopping the guard, I'm getting this dope. What? Reel it in for a close up, but it's fly shit. I'm inspiring fans, throw a post up, make them wanna get to it. It be in their goals, cause we ain't worried about no options. No hoes, peep the scene through binoculars though. Before they seen it, they was seen it. The sight of me winning make them bulimic. 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She heard my album, now she call me a musical genius.
1: I tell her, I feel like hoes.

0: now we both like
1: 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What was the combo?
0: Fake flow, scoop with the left. My late lays, bitches go. Around is where I know the way. The sound is my only escape. 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I love, even from now, he the guy many copy. Pick a fence if it's against, try then and stop me. I'm low off death, doing a two-step to my beats and taking no cough breaths. 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Now you see me, now you don't, cause I you no longer guess. Gone. 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I sung the song to make you no longer stress.

0: Oh, 95 BFM. So we're still working out the kinks a little bit here, Luz.
1: Yeah.
0: Yeah.
1: I feel like there's new colours on the...
0: Yeah, and these headphones, you know, they're only working in one ear, and it's a whole, you know, it's a whole long thing.
1: Yeah, you've got a yellow mic.
0: I know, I'm not much liking that.
1: I'm back in my rightful place with the blue mic.
0: Yeah. It's the BFM True School Hip Hop Show. You know, welcome along, welcome back.
2: Welcome back.
0: Keep hands in the funny. My computer's doing that, but you know, I've got my own computer issues here going on.
1: Yeah,
0: it's like it's saying, "Oh, you cued this." It's like, "Oh, you played this time." So, oh, I don't think I played that. This one right here, 1100 himself, Greyhounds. Great track. Playing a little bit of stuff.
3: It was a banger, isn't it?
0: Yeah, a few bangers.
1: Good bangers.
0: Yeah. A few bangers.
1: Before that, we had some. If I can see that far.
3: I'm surprised you can see them at all, to be honest. Like,
1: we had some 614 Ace with Hold It Down.
3: I just got shown the server room part where, like, you know, like where the whole radio like actually lives and works. Remember how it used to just be in the hallway and there's like a big giant button that's like on or off. You could just, like, if people just made their way and they could just literally like
0: turn it off.
3: Like for me, man, this is so slick. It's really cool.
0: Oh, this is great. I played a bit of Gripfall there. Shea Butter from Easy Day, a little 2-track thing.
1: Oh yeah, okay. Yeah.
0: Raz Fresco's on the other track on it.
1: What did I have? I had some 1100 himself.
0: Oh. As I live and breathe.
1: Believe it or not, it's yeah, brand new one from him, being me.
0: Good. I played a little bit of Panama P in there. That was I'm Here from Poetry in Motion 4.
1: I'm honestly looking at that list of yours. It seems so confusing. Hey, is there songs that you haven't even played?
0: Yeah, there's songs that I queued but didn't play. It's a whole thing. I haven't quite figured it out. I got a new computer.
3: It sounds like a driver issue.
0: Oh, it's a driver. You sound like a driver. You know, it's a new computer issue. Like, I spend a lot of money on a new computer. A lot of money. The price of RAM. I'll tell you what, the price of rare earth at the moment.
3: Talk about RAM. Jesus Christ.
1: Yeah, man.
0: Ram your credit card into the bloody slot. And
3: it is. It does look nice, though. Like, I walked in, I was like, oh, I didn't know you got the black one.
0: Oh, yeah, the space black.
3: That's good, man. Yeah, yeah.
0: It's BFM's True School Hip Hop Show. We're in the brand new studio, K Road. Ancestral Home.
1: Yeah.
0: Very excited.
1: Yeah, very excited.
0: Pumped.
3: Hour to go, baby.
0: Fired up. Hour to go.
3: I'm fired up.
0: Is that it? Oh, you've got an hour and 5 minutes
3: to
0: go. We're hanging out. We're having a good time. We're going to play some more songs. It's BFM. True School, baby. Let's go.
1: Let's go.

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Another fake jack, I slave with my spectacular. And believe me, I ain't forget about him. Nah. Acknowledge the rap. Just you wait.

everybody, you know better. 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

0: on the hook. Oh, this one's gonna be huge. We're eating good tonight.
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0: Ayo, gals. 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I don't even know what the bitch was talking about. Bitch just blocked me. I'll take that one, gals. I'll take that one.
1: The true school hip hop show.
0: Yeah. But yeah, man. Ain't none of y'all niggas fucking with me, man. 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

0: future, but there's full point behind it. It has to be so strong that when people hear it, they can't stray from it. You understand me?
1: Yeah.
0: Because only the truth can't die. You can tell 50 fucking lies different ways. But I guarantee you one thing, the truth, only one way you can tell it. You understand that?
1: I totally understand you, Dad.
0: All right. So, that's all that, Ron.
2: I'm glad to see you.
1: I'm glad to see you too, Pop.

0: 95 BFM. Thank you very much for joining us. It's been great. It's been exciting at the new station. It's been a real thrill ride. Yeah,
1: it's been blast. Awesome.
2: Shout out, Mac. Shout out, Luz as well. Of course.
3: I have another phone call.
0: Oh yeah,
1: we've had plenty of those tonight. What are you talking about?
2: Yeah. Shout out to all the calls.
0: The lines are blowing up.
2: 3-0-3.
0: Yes, thank you for all your calls, all your text messages, all your emails.
2: That's right.
1: Yeah, shout out the Big King.
0: Yes.
1: As always.
0: Big shout out you, Gibban.
2: Thank you,
0: Jazz, Philly, what's up?
3: Yes.
0: Thank you for joining us.
2: Have a great time.
0: Yeah, it's been a show. We've been working out the technical bits and bobs.
1: Yeah.
0: We'll be back next week.
2: You know what, though? I feel like we've adopted to this really quickly, this space. It feels familiar.
0: Yeah.
2: And I think the desk is playing a large part in that.
0: The desk and the door. Yeah.
2: You know, it does feel like it's pretty much going to be a water for ducks back for us moving forward.
0: Oh, yeah.
1: Yeah, for sure.
0: Take it in stride.
2: Shout out our dear friend Aaron Yap, by the way, up decks.
0: Absolutely. We're going to finish on a bit of Grim Dozer with Nicholas F. This is a song.
1: True School.
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0: 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See you next week.
1: Let's go.
2: See ya.
0: See ya.
2: See ya. 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

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Nordstrom, Hugo Boss, Michael Kors. Some niggas still ain't done this. 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
1: 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It's The Clatter, Auckland's oldest Irish pub.
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1: 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At the top, we heard a collaboration between Jeff Kuburek and Eric Nowacki. This is a new release on the label Ramble Records, co-released with Mahorka Records. A sprawling 16-track, kind of Eastern Raga fusion folk experimental album featuring Kuburek and guitar, mandolin, modular synths, finger snaps and more, and Eric playing the saz, sitar, and electronic tambour. The album is entitled Small Fires, and it refers to practice among certain indigenous American people of making small fires periodically, often enough to prevent the buildup of fallen wood that could fuel large forest fires. After that, Andrew Tuttle and Darren Cross. This is a very welcome and exciting collaboration from a forthcoming album called ATDC. And they're both based in Australia, and I've been enjoying their solo works, and this is pretty cool that they've decided to collab on this album. Darren's also played on Andrew's album Fleeting Adventure previously. This is a very beautiful track called Is This Two? And after that, Prairie Wolf from their new album Zone Poems on Central Pedal Force. A track called The Saint Vrain Method. It's the first track off the album. And I just love how the title of the album, Zone Poems, sounds. I think it's very resonant and in some ways captures a lot of the tone of my show. And maybe I just love the word zone in general as a way to describe mood of a type of music. After that, Eden Express with Bushels of Briar from the 2008 album K. Amor's K. One of my absolute unsung favorites from that era. Kind of moody, druggy, psych folk mixed with Tropicalia vibes. Unfortunately, they've never made another record since. And I sort of lumped them in with the kind of bright black morning light era of these kind of bands popping up and then never seen again. After that was Ja'an with Lush Greens of This Restless Mind from the album Bagali on World of Echo. Debut album from the very mysterious musician. Definitely a sonic traveler, a lot of adventurous journeys on this one, touching from everything from electronic, jazz, fourth world drone to imaginary soundtrack territory. Coming up now, we're going to dive into a very heady, trippy space with Children of Alice. This is the trio of broadcasts, James Cargill and Roger Stevens, joined by Julian House, who collaborated with broadcasts on their final album as the focus group. This is the track Harbinger of Spring from the 2017 release on Warp Records. This is definitely a rabbit hole stuff, so just kick back and start hallucinating for the next 20 minutes or so. It's very much inspired by Alice in Wonderland, so It's quite the mind-warping journey. And also the title of the album is in tribute to the late, sadly departed Trish Keenan, Broadcast co-founder and Cargill's partner. Here on Psychic Glance on 95 BFM, I'll speak to you shortly.

Oh.

Hello and welcome back. You're listening to Psychic Lands with Aaron on 95 BFM. That was a track from Toby Hay from his 7th album, one of the finest guitarists from that side of the world. That's his take on the traditional O'Carolan's Dream and features a custom-made guitar made by Roger Bucknell of Flight Guitars. It's from the album New Music for the 6-string guitar. Up before that was the Pentangle from the last album featuring the original lineup of the band. Didn't do too well, and they split after this, but I still think it's quite an underrated album in their repertoire. Solomon's Seal from 1972, and we heard the track No Love Is Sorrow. And before that, a chunk of trance-like and mesmerizing minimalism from the mighty Terry Riley from his classic 1967 album Reed Streams. That was Dorian Reed's. And started that set off with a 20-minute long head trip from former members of Broadcast, James Cargill and Rod Stevens. That was Children of Alice with a track called The Harbinger of Spring from the 2017 self-titled release on Warp Records. We're going to head into some Bill Orchard and Mabe Frati now. This is a collaboration, one of my favorite collaborations of this year. In fact, Mabe was a fan of Orchid's work before they started working, collaborating together, and just, yeah, it was meant to be, and this album is completely stunning and beautiful. It's called Almost Waking, and we're going to hear the track The Heaven of Our Misery. It's one of those collabs that feel like a natural synergy, and there's a kind of focus that feels like they're in the same room together, although it was recorded remotely. Here on Psychic Lands on 95 BFM.

We are wrapping up tonight's show with a track from Sus, one of contemporary ambient country's torchbearers for the last 10 years or so. That's from the album Counting Sunsets on Northern Spy Records, and that was a track entitled Sunset 3. If you are a fan of the genre, I also do recommend having listened to the Ambient Country podcast, which Bob Holmes of Sus produces. There's a very cool curated series called Across the Horizon, which I've been playing a little bit on the show in the past few months. Before that was Tim Robertson from an album entitled Outer Planetary Church Music, which pretty much describes the objectives of Tim Robertson's music. Really cool story on the Bandcamp page. He was a church organist, and the folk at Aguirre Records stumbled onto his tapes. In fact, there were two tapes left that were given to Tim's parents as a gift, and some of that music has ended up on this album. But yeah, if you like outsider, lost music, new age, ambient, well worth picking up. Bismillah Khan and VG Jog with Raga Kadara from the 1963 album Jugal Bandi. Just virtuosic Chennai and violin performance there. And first up was Bill Orchard with The Heaven of Our Misery from the album Almost Waken, which is collaborating with cellist Maeve Fratty. And that's all I have for you this week on the show. Hope you found some sounds to zone out to tonight, or in the morning, or whenever you're listening to the show. I'll be back next week, 11 to 1, here on 95 BFM, broadcasting in Auckland City, New Zealand. The show is Psychic Lens. My name's Aaron, and I hope you have a great weekend. Take care out there.

thirsty, you need water. But Rasta needs water more. Find out with Start Time. 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
1: Computer man, won't you be my friend today? Page 1 says page, put the answers on display. He's got all of my true loves here.

Computer Man, Computer Man. 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Prince does repetition, kill. 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

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Template blueprint plan. Sleep well, for you I'll pray. You were such a special child.

He'd get drunk occasionally, but never mean drunk, just sentimental. He said to me, "Man, if I died tomorrow, I'd be happy just knowing that you were my friend." I was kind of embarrassed at the time, but now I'm not afraid to say, "Me too, buddy, me too." The very essence of a pure soul, he has most certainly gone to a better place now. I will pray every day for his wife, Linda, and two boys, Evie and Axe. R.I.P.

crime. 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He was kind of drunk,

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These days, county rolling peace, got a whole lot of old cats rolling in the grave. 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

0: Indie pop powerhouse Isla Noon has reimagined her dance-worthy record, Out of Body. 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Isla Noon's heavy synths and stirring melodies from her debut album have been given a fresh spin in collaboration with acclaimed producer Justin Pilbrow. 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
4: 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It's the 95BFM Surf Report. Is the West Coast gnarly? 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
1: Ata Maria, good morning. Ko Liam Toku Ingoa, ko te Whitu Karaka, it's 7 o'clock. A new $220 million building has been opened by Fisher & Paykel Appliances, which is to become its new Auckland headquarters. The new 23,000 square metre facility in Penrose will become the company's global centre for research, design and product development. While most of Fisher & Paykel's production is currently conducted in Thailand, Chief Executive Stuart Broadhurst says this represents a long-term investment in New Zealand by the company. Broadhurst claims that the company has gotten through a difficult economic climate by focusing on producing and marketing high-end luxury products, with the company expected to make up to $2 billion of revenue this year. The announcement is in the midst of other New Zealand-based manufacturers announcing factory closures and job cuts, including Kai Tyre's Timber Mills and Heinz Waddy's factory. The dismantling of a popular Hawke's Bay driftwood tiki bar by Hastings District Council has been stopped by local residents. The incident was caused by an internal miscommunication within the council. The tiki bar is made of driftwood and located on a beach in Te Awanga, a coastal settlement. It was set up around a year ago, and over time, locals have added elements such as wooden steps that lead down to the beach bar, allowing older residents access the space more easily. The council spokesperson noted that there were no complaints about the tiki bar, but that the steps were identified and removed during routine monitoring of council reserves and public spaces. Ka whakawhiti ki tā wāhi ināianei. In international news, the United States Department of State presented a mislabeled map of Africa at a global conference. During the 2026 AIDS conference held at Rio de Janeiro in Brazil, videos and photos shared online have reported that the US government mislabeled every country on their map of Africa. The map incorrectly labeled countries, including but not limited to Nigeria, being landlocked in the middle of the continent, and Mozambique being in the Horn of Africa. A Reuters analysis of the map also found that it contained an artificial intelligence watermark, indicating that it was made using OpenAI tools. And England, famously known for its rainy weather, is hit with yet another drought, this time hitting half the nation. Following numerous heat waves, rivers have shriveled, with immense pressure being put on England's water supplies. The sudden droughts have been caused by a culmination of both high temperatures and low rainfall, with rivers running 78% below regular levels. 2026 brings the tally of droughts in England to 3 within the past 5 years. Ara te kawe pūrongo, and that's the news.
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1: Āne nā tohu huarere mō tēnei rā, your weather report for today. Cloudy periods with a few showers, but rain before dawn. Northerlies changing westerly before dawn, dying out early evening. A high of 16 degrees and an overnight low of 7 degrees. Sunrise today is at 20 past 7 this morning. Sunset is at 20 to 6 this evening. Āne nā tohu huarere mō te rā whakaata. Your weather forecast for this weekend. Rā horoi, Saturday, fine, but cloudy in the morning and afternoon. Light winds, then southeasterlies developing in the afternoon. Rā tapu, Sunday, fine, southeasterlies turning to southwesterly in the afternoon. Ara te tohu huarere, and that's your weather.
2: 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Thanks to climate change.
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1: Ane nā ahuatanga o Tangaroa mō tēnei rā. Your surf report for today. Ki te tai rāwhiti on the east coast, up to 3 feet of north moving to east swell with light offshore westerlies. Tai pari high tide is at 8:15 this morning. Tai timu low tide is at 2:30 this afternoon. The score is 5 out of 10. Ki te tai hoauru on the west coast, up to 8 feet of west-southwest swell with strong onshore westerlies. Tai pari high tide is at 10:30 this morning. Tai Timu low tide is at 4:45 this evening. The score is 1 out of 10. And that's your news, weather and surf. Ko Liam Toku Ingoa, the time is now
4: 7:06.
1: 6 minutes past 7.
4: Yeah, there we go. Thank you so much, Liam. Thank you very much. Alrighty, let's get on with this breaky show, eh?
0: Morena Tamaki Makaurau, it's time for your oral espresso. In fact, make that a double.

Sure, we completely empty old BFM, which is equal parts heartbreaking, equal parts not. Yeah. But this is 95 BFM Breakfast, brought to you by 8:30 Coffee Roasters. It's Friday morning. We're going to have a great old time. We have Dr. Kirsten Zemke joining us for Travelling Tunes. This week, we're talking about tracks that sound happy but are actually really sad. So if you have one of those in mind, get in touch. 5395 is the number to text. And we might even give it a shout out. Yes, and that's happening at 7:40. And then in the 9 o'clock hour, we have Cam from Southbound Records coming up to tell us all about the brand new records on the shelves this week that you can get amongst this weekend. Plus, it's your last chance to win tickets to Beth Torrance and The Garden Party performing their brand new EP. And I have a couple of tickets to give away to Isla Noon's EP release. Oh, yeah. Also, this is how we brew it for the week. And the winner of our organic blend beans will be revealed. All in due time. Yeah, let me know how you're going. Let me know how this week's treated you. You can be as honest as you want. I know, it's been pretty hectic out there. And we had a full moon in the middle of it. Yeah. So let me know how that went. Let me know what you're up to this weekend. Of course, I'll see you all at our fancy new band showcase tonight at the Churning Fork. I am looking forward to seeing your beautiful faces there. You can come and hang out with me. I'm on the door for a bit, so you can come and say hi with no fear of it not being me. I'd love to see you there. We've got four great up-and-coming bands performing there tonight. Oh, yeah. It's going to be a good old weekend, a good old Friday morning. Let me know how you're doing. Right. I think we need some dub now. I really do. This is Ricky's Dub from Hanson Street Dub. You're on 95 BFM Breakfast.

Querido, querido, amor duente. Oh, so funky. Before this was Only Love featuring Parsiliu from Ezra Collective. Loving hearing your happy sad songs. I don't know whether to break my heart or rejoice. I'm hoping that's how Travelling Tunes makes you feel. In about 15 minutes, we'll be getting on to them. Shout out to the listener who rang me up and immediately guessed one of the songs we might be playing this morning. I was like, okay, you're actually a prophet. Just let that sit. This is This Room, Fat Freddy's Drop. Lovely to hear from so many of you in the text line. 95BFM. 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

0: Fat Freddy's drop with This Room. Oh my gosh, someone texted and reminded me that Primus is coming at Spark Arena. I'm pretty sure that gig's like the 21st of December. I've got this joke that we can just cancel Christmas because Primus is coming. Anyway, time for the headlines.
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2: Efi Akene coming up in the news on the hour. After passing its third reading in Parliament, English is to become an official language of New Zealand. Foreign Minister Winston Peters has faced national and international backlash after making racist comments. There are fears that the Ukraine-Russia war could escalate after a Russian missile detonated in Poland. And Belgian authorities have arrested a Canadian NATO intern who is suspected of conducting espionage and belonging to a criminal organisation. Whakarongo tonu mai. Stay tuned for these stories in full and more on the hour.
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0: 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It's time for Travelling Tunes with Dr. Kirsten Zemke.
1: Yes, it is that time. We should have Dr. Kirsten Zemke on the line. Morena.
2: Morena.
1: How are you? Sound a little bit blocked up.
2: I'm not good.
1: Well, thank you so much for making the time to join us on the show today. I was saying to the listeners, I don't know whether to feel brokenhearted or really happy about what we're about to talk about.
2: Yeah, I'd seen it as a fun, you know, an interesting sort of list. But then when I looked through it, it was really, really interesting, especially for myself that, you know, like, wow, I've listened to that song a lot and I never really clicked. So we're doing songs that sound happy, I guess, you know, from the beat or the manner of singing or the genre, but they're actually tackling really difficult subjects. And in fact, there were some I couldn't even put on the list because I just, they were just way too dark.
1: Way too devastating.
2: But the ones we've got today are so famous. In fact, yeah, we'll do Pumped Up Kicks first, because that's probably the most famous example that was the top of everyone's list. So a band called Foster the People from Los Angeles, the front man is Mark Foster, and they just went so viral at first. And in fact, the song went viral in 2010, and then the mainstream picked it up. And it's a song about a troubled youth who contemplates buying a gun and take it to school. And you know, with USA, that's a big issue. And, yeah, the song's been, you know, this is people's top example of a song that could do that. It's, it won a Grammy. It's been on numerous TV shows.
1: Mm-hmm.
2: And so, yeah, maybe either enjoy the song or maybe listen to the lyrics carefully. I don't know.
1: Yeah, I have a funny story about this. I told the listeners what we were about to chat about, and someone called me and was like, yeah, definitely that Foster the People track. And I was like, how did you know?
2: Yeah, so it's the iconic example that I think yeah, what people, that people, shocks people. They're like, dang, you know, when it came out.
1: Yeah, this is a big one. All right, let's have a listen. This is Foster the People with Pumped Up Kicks.

0: I can see why it's the most famous example.
1: Well, yeah. And I guess you can sort of start to unpack what makes it sound happy.
0: Yeah.
1: You know, whether, you know, is it major keys? And, you know, like, to sort of unpack musically. Because, yeah, you want to sing along.
0: You do. And I'm...
1: Do the big clap on top of your head with your hands.
0: Yeah, definitely. I definitely feel like I've got a... I'm a victim of it because, like... I get that 2010s nostalgia of being a kid, listening to the song and, like, not understanding at all the kind of gravity of it. Yeah, but it's a different song when you tune into those lyrics, eh?
1: Yeah, and who knew there was so many of them? Like, okay, so this next one we're going to play, very famous German song. I don't know which version you'll have, the English language or the German language. 99 Luftballons. I've heard this, you know, hundreds of times. Now, apparently the German version is a little more clear. The English version is still there, but it's the story of someone or some people releasing a balloon, some balloons, but then the army goes to check it out and just shoots up the balloons once they realize it's just balloons. But then the neighboring army thinks they're shooting and it starts a 99-year war.
0: Oh my God. I did not think that was a story.
1: Neither did I. And they were a West German band, and this was written during the time of the Berlin Wall, so it was very close to home for them. And yeah, I had no idea.
0: Okay, well, let's give it a listen. This is 99 Luftballons from Nena.

0: That track is so catchy.
1: Yeah.
0: It's also like super danceable, if you ask me.
1: Absolutely. And then, you know, speaking about the meaning of it, you know, it's cool that we have the German version. So that's another reason of an excuse.
0: Yeah.
1: Why it went over our head.
0: Yeah. I guess because, I mean, I don't know German, so. But, yeah, I don't know. This is such a fascinating topic. We've had a couple of suggestions from the listener. We've got Julian Casablancas, 30-minute boyfriend. Yeah. And then on a similar vein, Mrs. Julian Casablancas by Bub, which is kind of quite a crack-up song about being unrequitedly in love with Julian Casablancas. Someone said, I heard it through the grapevine, and I kind of see that. It's got that funk to it.
1: Oh, I see. Yes.
0: Do we have the opposite of this? Like, do we have sad songs that are actually talking about happy things?
1: Oh, that's funny. That would be a good twist.
0: Yeah, like, just writing super minor.
1: Our hearts.
0: Yeah, super minor key, but you're actually just talking about how much you, like, love your dog or something.
1: Oh, that's so sad.
0: You reckon that's still sad?
1: Doesn't it make you just want to cry, though, when you think of how much you love your dog?
0: Yeah, actually, it does make me want to cry. Okay, what is our last track this morning?
1: Okay, this is another song I've heard so many times, and I don't know why, I just didn't pay attention. Mm. So this is Suzanne Vega's Luca, mm-hmm. and it's about living a floor below a kid that's being subject to abuse.
0: Oh, my gosh. I did not know that.
1: It's such a major song, went to number 3 in the charts, won Grammys and stuff.
0: And we had no idea it was that sad.
1: No, it's right in front of our eyes.
0: Yeah. Oh my gosh. I've always had a real soft spot for Suzanne Vega as well.
1: Yeah, awesome artist.
0: Yeah. Hey, thank you so much for joining us this morning,
1: right,
0: Kirsten. And we hope you get well soon, and we'll chat to you next Friday, eh?
1: Thank you. Bye.
0: Bye.

0: Suzanne Vega with Luca. We're inspired in the text line. Let's see what we've got. Dresden Dolls version of Baby Hit Me One More Time. Yes, Foggy Notion by the Velvet Underground. Any Smith song? Yeah. People are saying Happy Minor, Sad Major is the backbone of the Beatles. Goodbye Earl. Not an Addict by K's Choice. Holy moly, you could get real conflicted. That was Travelling Tunes for this week. Thank you so much to Dr. Kirsten Zemke.
1: That was Travelling Tunes with Dr. Kirsten Zemke.
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1: Ata Marie, good morning. Ko Liam Toku Ingoa, ko te Waru Karaka, it's 8 o'clock. After passing its third and final reading in Parliament, English is to become an official language of New Zealand. The English Language Bill, introduced to Parliament by National MP Paul Goldsmith, was a part of New Zealand First's coalition agreement with National. New Zealand First MP Casey Costello spoke at the reading, saying the bill was not a trivial issue to the voters that elected them, and was a practical measure to provide clarity about the status of English in New Zealand law. The Green Party and Te Pāti Māori have criticised the bill and questioned the government's priorities, with Green MP Tamitha Paul noting that English is not an official language in England. Foreign Minister Winston Peters has faced national and international backlash after making racist comments. During a parliamentary session, the New Zealand First leader told Green MP Lawrence Shunan to go back to your own country. Prime Minister Christopher Luxon called the comment attention-seeking, but did not denounce the comment. Many have criticised this response and called for Luxon to sack Peters as foreign minister. China's also expressed concern, with the embassy calling on the government to respect and safeguard the Chinese community in New Zealand. Ka whakawhiti ki tāwahi ināianei. In international news, there are fears that the Ukraine-Russia war could escalate after a Russian missile detonated in Poland. The missile landed in the Polish village of Tarnowa Kolonia and did not cause any injuries. It was one of many launched by Russia in a recent strike on Ukraine, which killed 8 and injured 50. Poland has increased its air defences after claiming to regularly detect Russian missiles and drones intruding on its airspace, with Romania and the Baltic nations also reporting airspace violations by Russian drones. NATO has called the incident a reckless act by Russia and says it will take all necessary measures to defend its territory, mobilising fighter jets in response, and with some member states even calling for the creation of a drone wall to protect its border. And Belgian authorities have arrested a Canadian NATO intern who is suspected of conducting espionage and belonging to a criminal organisation. During the arrest announcement, Belgian authorities identified the woman as a Canadian national of Chinese origin. While neither the country or organisation was named in this announcement, two sources from Reuters reported that the country under suspicion was China. The suspect was interning for NATO's Supreme Headquarters Allied Powers Europe, SHAPE, within the IT department, but a spokesperson commented that operations were unaffected. Ara te kawe pūrongo, and that's the news.
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1: Ane nā tohu huarere mō tēnei rā, your weather report for today. Cloudy periods with a few showers, but rain before dawn. Northerlies changing westerly before dawn, dying out early evening. A high of 16 degrees and an overnight low of 7 degrees. Sunrise today is at 20 past 7 this morning, sunset is at 20 to 6 this evening. Ane nā tohu huarere mō te rā whakaata, your weather forecast for this weekend. Rā horoi, Saturday, fine but cloudy in the morning and afternoon, light winds, then southerlies developing in the afternoon. Rā tapu Sunday, fine, southeasterlies turning southwesterly in the afternoon. And that's your news and weather. Call Liam Toku Ingoa. The time is now 5 minutes past 8.
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2: Oh, are you so glad it's Friday?
4: I'm really glad it's Friday.
2: Yeah, it's been a big old week for BFM, eh?
4: It's been such a huge week.
2: Yeah, but I'm very proud of each and every single one of us.
4: That's so true. Yeah.
2: Can we unwind in the surf this weekend or nah?
4: It's a bit, I'll get into it. East Coast is looking nice and clean with light offshores today. A wee bit of swell coming through, getting up to around 1 metre in some spots, so definitely could get out on a log today, maybe early, because it will drop through the day. Mm-hmm. So yeah, a little longboard session maybe this morning if you're up and about. Could be fun. High tide's at 8:15, low tide's at 2:30, probably like a 5 out of 10 on the East Coast today. Might get too small by the evening and the weekend, looking like most places will definitely be too small to get any of that swell. Yeah, West Coast today is a bit messy. We've got well overhead swell, which will build through the day, as well as quite strong onshores. So it's looking a bit messy out there. It might tidy up tomorrow. Hoping for a tidy up tomorrow, and it could be quite fun. Getting up to, you know, pretty big out there. On the Saturday, probably like upwards of over three meters. So, you know, if you like something a bit bigger, then that could be fun. Definitely on Sunday it should tidy up and drop a little bit by then as well. So, you know, the weekend's got some options out west. A little longboard today out east kind of a go.
2: Okay.
4: High tide out west today is 10:30, low tide's at 4:45, but probably a 1 out of 10 for today on the west coast. But a couple options on the weekend.
2: Oh, bit devastating, but look, I'll live.
4: I know you hate it when I don't give West Coast a good score, but it's almost a personal flight.
2: I know. It's like I need to go out to Piha this afternoon and be like, I was rooting for you. Yeah, wicked. Hey, I hope you have a lovely weekend, and I'll see you tonight at the fancy new band showcase.
4: Oh, exciting.
2: Eh?
4: Yes, I will see you there.
2: Lovely stuff. All right. See you then. Thanks, Ellie.
4: All right. Bye.
2: Bye.
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2: 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Thanks to 8:30 Coffee Roasters. I've just made us a plunge of brew out there in the kitchen, and I'm about to get amongst. Let me know how your morning is going. 5395 is the number to text. 309-3879 is the number to call. Let me know where you're listening from. The sun is brightly shining through our windows now. Good morning, everybody. This is Munro from Mount Kimby. Off Fabric presents Mount Kimby. Whole lot of different voices. Jazzing up the Mount Kimby songs we love and know. This is obviously a jazzed up version of Marilyn. Yeah. Keep it locked on the B, plenty more coming up. Couple of prizes. And also from the crate, thanks to Southbound Records.

That was Heroes. There we go. From Ronnie Size and Represent. This is Dance, Dance, Dance, the disco version from Mata Acuna. Hope you're having a lovely morning out there. Someone's told me it's going to be okay and the surf's going to tidy itself up. So I'm going to believe them on that.

0: Up, Be Good to Me, Beats International. Before that, Me Vicious Sugar, from Witch. Rosetta's Cousins, my little, you know, you gotta do a, gotta do a little cry out into the ether every morning for Rosetta because I miss her dearly. I believe she might be back next week, and we're gonna be reunited. It's gonna feel so good. Before that was Dance, Dance, Dance, the disco version. Headlines coming up. And this is how we brew it.
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2: Whai Akene coming up in the news on the hour. After decades of underinvestment, Auckland's Water Care and Wellington's new water agency Te Aki Wai are scheduled to increase water bills as a way to fund ageing water infrastructure. New Zealand's final greyhound races are to be held today in Christchurch, with the official ban coming into effect on the 1st of August. The death toll of a 6.8 magnitude earthquake that struck Japan's Kumamoto prefecture on the island of Kyushu earlier this week continues to rise, and 51 people have been confirmed dead after a landslide in southwestern China's municipality of Chongqing. Whakarongo tonu mai. Stay tuned for these stories in full and more on the hour.
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0: That's right, folks. It's This Is How We Brew It. The winner of our bag of organic blend beans is going to be revealed today. 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Right. This week, we have been deep diving on Molutu Astatke, one of the godfathers of Ethio Jazz, as these beans come from Colombia, Peru, and Ethiopia. And I thought we'd go for a classic Molutu Astatke track today. We've had some interesting collabs. There was even Patti Smith one day. But this is classic old Molutu. This is Yigele Tezeda. You're listening to 95BFM Breakfast. Get those texts in. Organic blend beans. I can contest. I'm pretty sure they are my favourite blend that 830 does. It's just like, it's so unique. And also like, oh, it's just everything you want. Yeah, so good. All right. Get those texts in. Here we go.

0: Hope you're blissing out wherever this track finds you. This is Christoph Altruenta with Liquid Sunshine. There's a rumor that there's new Christoph track somewhere. Who knows? You'll probably hear it on day. Gonna go for a short break now. Stay tuned, plenty coming up on the show, including a couple of giveaways. Tickets to Beth Torrance. Tickets to Isla Noon. Yeah, we know you want it.
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this track is together, Patty Fred. I think it's high time for a prize, if you ask me. It's Friday morning, and I have a double pass to Beth Torrance. Celebrating the release of her second EP, Your Favourite. With the her band, The Garden Party, they're playing August 1st. That's a Saturday. At Whammy, with support from Flea Miller and Al, who's doing a DJ set. 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And it could just be yours. This is your favourite! 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

0: 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It's The Clatter, Auckland's oldest Irish pub.
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0: That was Glad Eyes with Honey Pie. Before that was What Was That Thing from Abel Tasman's. And just before the ads, we had Beth Torrance with Your Favourite. You can win a double pass to see the wonderful Beth Torrance performing on the 1st of August at Whammy with her band The Garden Party. All you have to do is text through 5395 with your name, your B-card number, and Beth Torrance, and you're in it to win it. Someone's asking the real questions here. Do the members of rock bands have rock bottoms? I'd say yes. Rock and roll is an endurance sport. Just ask any washed-up rocker, and I think you'd realise that. Yeah, I think so. And shout out to the texter who's had one of those weeks. I've got plenty more tracks after the 9 o'clock news that hopefully we can just all marinate in the week we've had and get excited for the weekend. All right, time for the news.
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2: Atamarie, good morning. Ko Liam Toku Ingoa, ko te iwa karaka, it's 9 o'clock. After decades of underinvestment, Auckland's Water Care and Wellington's new water agency Te Aki Wai are scheduled to increase water bills as a way to fund ageing water infrastructure. Auckland has been plagued with problems related to its water infrastructure, notably in 2023, when a huge sinkhole in Parnell caused millions of litres of sewage a day to flow into the Waitemata Harbour. Auckland water bills would rise by roughly $8 per month to create a $15.2 billion fund. In Wellington, Te Aki Wai has only recently taken over the management of the city's water services, with the first water bills being sent out next week, and water bills are scheduled to increase for the capital by 13.3%. New Zealand's final greyhound races are to be held today in Christchurch, with the official ban coming into effect on the 1st of August. The Christchurch Greyhound Racing Club is holding its last meeting this morning at the Addington Raceway, which will include 15 races. In 2024, Minister for Racing Winston Peters had announced the banning and phasing out of greyhound racing by 2026 after the industry had repeatedly failed to address animal welfare issues. This week's races saw the death of one dog following an injury, as well as confrontation between animal rights activists and racing enthusiasts at the Manukau Stadium. The Greyhound Transition Agency has been established by the government in order to rehome around 1,400 greyhounds, which the SPCA estimates will take 2 years. Ka whakawhiti ki tāwahi ināianei in international news, the death toll of a 6.8 magnitude earthquake that struck Japan's Kumamoto Prefecture on the island of Kyushu earlier this week continues to rise. The number currently sits at 30, with search and rescue efforts continuing. There were close to 5,000 self-defense forces personnel deployed to the region, but their rescue efforts were hindered by the 5.8 magnitude aftershock. Notably, the search for survivors has been focused around a shopping center, a paper mill, and collapsed homes across the region. And 51 people have been confirmed dead after a landslide in southwestern China's Chongqing. The landslide occurred on the 17th of July, with search and rescue teams searching for survivors at the site of the landslide since. The local Chinese government additionally announced that there are still 10 people missing. However, while land search and rescue efforts have concluded, dredging and search responses are still being conducted in the Wu River for the missing people. Ara te kawe pūrongo, and that's the news.
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2: Anei nā tohu huarere mō tēnei rā. Your weather report for today. Cloudy periods with a few showers. Westerlies dying out early evening. A high of 16 degrees and an overnight low of 7 degrees. Sunrise today is at 20 past 7 this morning. Sunset is at 20 to 6 this evening. Anei nā tohu huarere mō te rā whakata. Your weather forecast for this weekend. Rā horoi, Saturday. Fine, but cloudy in the morning and afternoon. Light winds, then southeasterlies developing in the afternoon. Rā Tapu Sunday, fine, southeasterlies turning southwesterly in the afternoon. Ara te tohu huarere, and that's your weather.
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2: Anei nā ahuatanga o Tangaroa mō tēnei rā. Your surf report for today. Ki te tai rāwhiti, on the east coast, up to 3 feet of north moving to east swell with light offshore westerlies. Taipari high tide is at 8:15 this morning. Taitimu low tide is at 2:30 this afternoon. The score is 5 out of 10. Kitetai Hawauru on the west coast, up to 8 feet of west-southwest swell with strong onshore westerlies. Taipari high tide is at 10:30 this morning. Taitimu low tide is at 5:15 this evening. The score is 1 out of 10. That's your news, weather and surf. Thanks to Gabriel for writing the news bulletin. Ko Liam toku ingoa. The time is now 9:05.
0: Thank you so much, Liam, and thank you, Gabriel. All right, we've discussed if rockers have rock bottoms, but I guess rich rockers have rock lobster for dinner? Anyway, this is the B-52s with Rock Lobster. You're on 95 BFM Breakfast.

This is a brand new one from the Datsuns, Moonstruck Man. It's pretty good if I do say so myself. A lot of discussion around rock lobsters. Some people say rock lobsters is a meal for anyone. Alrighty. I just, like, lobster's always so expensive at the restaurants. Oh my gosh, sun shower outside. Weather update. Someone said that Rock Lobster is a happy sounding sad song because the poor guys are going to get boiled. Alrighty. You're on 95BFM Breakfast. Hope you're having a great morning. Get in touch. 5295 is the number. Let me know how this week's treating you.

Primus playing with Queens of the Stone Age and Tropical Fuckstorm, 20th of December this year. Who's with me? Spark Arena. See you there.

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2: 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Going to be at the Civic. Yup, it's going to be litty.
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3: Hey Captain, do you think we'll ever find the land of the good groove?
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3: 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I don't even think my name is Sonny Jim. 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
4: 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Sonny Jim.
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0: that one on the hook. Oh, this one's gonna be huge. We're eating good tonight.
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5: It is time for From the Crate. We're here with Cam from Southbound Records. You are my very first guest.
8: Woohoo!
5: In the new studio,
8: in the new get-up.
5: How does it feel?
8: It feels amazing. This place is really, really coming together. It's really, really great up here.
5: And you know what? I would even argue, is it closer to Southbound?
8: It is. It's not a far walk from Southbound. We're just up the road. So just have a little dawdle along K Road and then up Simon Street. There we are, right there, 132 Simon Street. Come on in, say hi.
5: Get
8: yourself some wax.
5: Yeah.
8: Friday today, as always, new release Friday. It's our favorite day of the week. We've got a couple of goodies today. The first one is Josh DaCosta, or as Millie just read, Jose DaCosta.
5: outing me for not being able to read.
8: Josh DaCosta, this one is called New Wave Graveyard. It's on Stone's Throw. You wouldn't expect this kind of release to be coming out on Stone's Throw. Stone's Throw is kind of more of hip-hop kind of production-heavy stuff. They've done stuff they've done some J Dilla releases. They've done some Madlib releases, some No Worries stuff. But this one is kind of like new wave, kind of some like glam pop rock kind of stuff. It's I'll read you this little hype sticker here. It says, a wild ride through the left of center music of the 70s, 80s and 90s, from shoegaze, krautrock to synth pop and glam.
5: Ooh.
8: It's a really, really great sound.
5: Yeah.
8: This is Josh DaCosta's debut album. He released a few singles throughout the year on Stone's Throw, and ever since then, a lot of people have been chattering about him releasing an album, but we finally got it in our hands. He's collaborated with people like MGMT and Jessica Pratt, not on this album specifically, but in the past. And so, if you're a fan of those kinds of guys, or if you're a fan of that sound that I just kind of described, this one's for you.
5: Yeah, let's have a listen to one of the tracks, Sky Girl. Oh my gosh, you just said like my absolute trigger word, MGMT.
8: Mm.
5: Okay, we'll be back after this.

0: Oh, I like that. Mm. Good stuff. Josh DaCosta.
1: Josh DaCosta for you on Stone's Throw Records, the brand new album, New Wave Graveyard. It's on the shelves now at Southbound.
0: Yeah, get it. Someone's asked, Cam, do you have any TAD in stock?
1: We do. We have the album Inhaler. Come on in. Check it out.
0: Come in and check it out. And then whenever I walk into Southbound, I always walk out with more than I was
1: you know what?
0: intending to.
1: That's a great thing. Isn't that a great feeling?
0: It's a great feeling every time. Yeah. What's up next?
1: Next, we have Young Lean.
0: Young Lean.
1: Jonathan is the album.
0: Cool.
1: This album is actually kind of a bit of a new face for Young Lean. Listening to this one, I think, caught me personally off guard a little bit, and I'm sure it did with a lot of others. It's a little bit of a different approach, maybe a little bit more of a, I don't want to say personal because his music's always been very personal, but a little bit more of a kind of, well, I'll let the music speak for itself, but it's a really beautiful album, very consistent all the way through, and yeah. The track I think we've brought in today is Horses.
0: Yes.
1: If you listened to him perform at Laneway last year, if you were into that, if you've listened to any of his previous stuff or checked out his stuff on the Year 1000 label, his stuff with Bladey Blade, then you'll be into this. So Young Lean fans, call in all Young Lean fans.
0: Rise up.
1: Rise up. Come on in. See us at Southbound. We got the new album, Jonathan, on vinyl.
0: Awesome. Well, this is Horses, Young Lean.
1: Oh, yeah. For

0: Cam has just told me a vital piece of information about Young Lean's Jonathan.
1: Mm.
0: It has an ABBA cover on it.
1: There's a little bit of ABBA. It's not the full song, but there's like an ABBA chorus on there kind at some point.
0: Reprise.
1: So if you're a fan of ABBA as well, then check that out. Or if you're a fan of Young Lean, because I'm sure you'd love to hear a Young Lean spin on ABBA.
0: Yeah, that's amazing.
1: But you were just saying a lot of Young Lean fans are like ride or die Young Lean, right?
0: Yes, yeah. It's the love is strong for the Lean.
1: Yeah.
0: Yeah, yeah.
1: Big ups, Young Lean. All right, the final one we brought in today has been very highly anticipated.
0: Yeah.
1: The brand new album from the Durruti Column.
0: Mm-hmm. I'm a massive Durruti Column fan.
1: Oh, yeah.
0: So I'm happy about this.
1: Beautiful singles that released earlier in the year, a couple of months ago. So, yeah, a lot of people have been waiting for this one to drop. A lot of people have been wanting to get their hands on this one. It's got production from Keir Stewart, who mm-hmm. was playing bass for them. And a true return to form for the Durruti Columns, 15 years since their previous studio album. And not only this, but we also have today at Southbound a reissue of Vinnie Riley as well. So
0: no way.
1: Big day for Durruti Column fans. Not only that, but we've got it on standard beautiful yellow transparent vinyl mm-hmm. and also the limited edition deluxe version with alternative artwork. It's on green Coke bottle clear vinyl.
0: I am a sucker for Coke bottle clear vinyl. Yeah. It's so beautiful.
1: And also it's got a little booklet in there. So if you're a Durruti Column fan, come on in. It's your day today.
0: You can get a deluxe Skux. You can get the normal version. You can get everything.
1: You can get Vinnie Riley. You can have a browse. So, yeah, come on in. Also, if you can't check them out in the store, that's okay. You can check them out online, southbound.co.nz. Head online, check it out, have a browse. We'll see you there.
0: Yeah, get these yummy new releases in. Hey, thank you so much, Cam, for joining us on the show today, for being our first guest in the new studio.
1: Woo-hoo.
0: We're going to listen to the track Liars from the Durruti Column.
1: Oh, yeah.
0: Oh, yeah.

0: 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I stuck with you. 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

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You're on 95 BFM Breakfast thanks to 830 Coffee Roasters. The winner of our 830 Organic Blend Beans will be revealed very shortly, alongside the winner of our double pass to Beth Torrance. 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
8: Neil Young, Heart of Gold. Oh my gosh, getting a bit emotional. Shout out to Grizzly for sending through a beautiful story. Blessing us in our new studio. That's it for breakfast this week. Thank you so much, everyone who joined me on the show this morning, Dr. Kirsten Zemke and Cam from Southbound. Thank you to all of you for tuning in this week. Hopefully we have Rosetta back on deck. Missed her dearly. See you all at Fancy New Band tonight at the Tuning Fork. And yeah, party on, everyone. Up next is Morning Glory with Huia. Congratulations to Sam. You've won a bag of 830s organic blend beans. Oh, yeah. Right. Let this play out. Morning Glory up next.

0: That was the 95BFM Breakfast Show with Rosetta and Millie. Hey, don't cry. They'll be back again on Monday.
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4: OMG! Morena, Tamaki Makoto, and anyone else who is listening wherever you are tuned into the first ever Friday Morning Glory on Karanga Ahape Road. My name is Huia, I am your host. So excited for this one. Gonna head on into the show. As you all may know, we've got the fancy new band showcase tonight, which I am more than excited about. So looking forward to it. I thought it would be a fun idea as a nice way to send off the old studio, moving into a new space. We look back at the past and listen to a couple artists throughout the years of Fancy New Band Showcase. Different artists who played different places, different years. And so what's best not to start off with? I'm going to start off with this year. We have Evie Bamford. So excited for her set. She's going to open tonight. This is her recent single, Daily Bread.

Wow, wow, wow. Catch her tonight. She's playing first at 7:15 past 7, I believe. Oh my god. Come along. $10 to $20 tickets. Tuning Fork tonight. Now, this guy, this is Logan Edwards with Goodbye. Beautiful song. Hasn't played Fancy New Band yet, but maybe in the future. Enjoy.

What a gorgeous track. Now, I'm going to play... This is off CCTV's new album that came out about a couple weeks ago, maybe a month ago. And, oh, here we go. It's called End of History. This is a great song. CCTV played at the Tuning Fork for Fancy New Band last year. That was 2025. What a good show that was. Oh my gosh. Enjoy.

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1: All right, we're on to 2024. We have Blunt Dog. Blunt Dog played at the Tuning Fork 2 years ago for the Fancy New Band Showcase. They are an incredible band, originally from Poneke, I believe, residing now in Tamaki. So good.

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All right. This is Elliot and Vincent. This is Numb by Elliot and Vincent. They're too cool. They played 2023. Oh!

Holy blimmin' heck. That song's too good. Now, so that was 2023. Going on to 2022, we have Ringlets. I've just been thinking, this is hard. I used to paint by Ringlets. It's pretty damn incredible how much amazing music we have. Ah! Leave me. Enjoy the song.

I love that song. So much fun. As I was saying before, I just can't believe how well treated we are in Aotearoa, having such talented people, and especially BFM for being able to bring all these bands. And looking at all the bands now, like Ringlets and Elliot and Vincent and CCTV, Evie, Blunt Dog, all of them in the past years, even ones in the past. We got Tom Lark, like it, and Vietnam War. Like, it is incredible being able to uplift these artists and having them, and everyone's so great. Everyone's just awesome. We're going on to Piss Baby. This is Greco Romac, who played for the 2021 showcase, which was actually held at Whammy. And I believe it was all of the Whammies before there was Double and there was Backroom and Wine Cellar. So, enjoy.

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7: Hello and I'm back. The next song I'm going to play isn't part of the fancy new band Throwbacks, but it is a great one. This is It's Getting Hottie by Great South.

What a goodie. Oh my gosh. Okay, gonna change the pace, gonna back into some guitar music. Here we're up to 2019. Now, 2019 was actually at the Wine Cellar and Whammy. This is Repairs with Sacred Music.

What gold. Speaking of gold, now we've got Golden Sun. This is Vincent HL, who played the 2018 showcase. Here we go.

0: That was Golden Sun by Vincent H.L. I've got a guide nut now, but quickly first I'd like to say send in a text if you've got any memories of any previous showcases or any artists you'd like me to play from those showcases. I'd love to hear them because as it gets further into the timeline, as you could probably know, I'm very young and I was not there, so I'd love to hear all about it. So send through, and yeah, we've got some Mel Parsons coming up.
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0: got one on the hook. Oh, this one's gonna be huge. We're eating good tonight.
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9: Oh, it never gets old hearing Charlotte's voice. It's Morning Glory with Huya. Here I am. All right, I'm back. We've got... Now, this is a long-distance runner who played at the King's Arms for Fancy New Band circa 2017, which was a wee while ago now. This is called On/Off. It's a really cool track.

0: That was Greater Good 2.9 by Felix Bird. Gonna go into the entertainment guide now. Ooh, ooh la la. Let's check it out. Let's see what's happening.
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0: All right. Friday. Okay, so there's actually, since the move, I haven't been able to update too much, so there's not crazy load on here, so I'm going to do Sunday as well. For Friday, though, we have, oh, shock horror, 95 BFN presents the Fancy New Band Showcase live at the Tuning Fork. This is tiered door sales, $10 unwaged, $20 waged, with Crook, Evie Bamford, The Bright Ideas, and Top Shelf. It's going to be a fucking awesome night, let me tell you. Then we've got Dropper at Whammy Bar, Tickets from Under the Radar, Telenova live, followed by DJs, Tickets from Under the Radar for Dropper, by the way, sorry, at Whammy Bar. Telenova live, followed by DJs Martina Mack and Corisco at Ponsonby Social Club. Then we've got the Bobby Holidays single release at the Clare Inn. This is free with the Fuzzies. Then we've got the Hard-Ons at the Mothership. 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On to Saturday. Okay, Saturday. Alan Davies, Think Ahead Tour at Kiri Takanawa Theatre. 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Then we've got Beth Torrance, Your Favourite EP release show at Whammy Bar. 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That's a DJ set. Then we've got DJs Caroline Castor and Grantes at Ponsonby Social Club. Flight of the Tui at 605 Morningside Drinkery. 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Open House at Mothership. 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Shipwrecked Club Series, a local takeover at Silent Studios. Tickets from Gather. And lastly, we're on to Sunday, which we've got three shows here. Crying Ivy and Friends at Big Fan. Tickets from Under the Radar. Then we have Dropout Improv at Kiri Takanawa Theatre. Tickets from Live Nation. And lastly, we have South Summit Run It Back New Zealand tour at Double Whammy. Tickets from Mosh Ticks. Wow, I think that might be the quickest I've ever done an entertainment guide, because we've still got a minute of the back the backing track. Oh my goodness. While I've got this time, I might as well say we've got 2016 coming up with Soda Boys. Song's called Enough. But after that, I'm going to need some help, because I couldn't find anywhere the lineup for 2015. I'm not sure if it happened or not. I'm sure it did. It just might not be on the interwebs. So if you were there and you can confirm that it happened, please send in a text of an artist that played, because I'd love to put them on. All right. Heading on to Soda Boys.
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I found it. I found the lineup for 2015. And believe it or not, like I said, oh my goodness, there is just so many incredible artists that have played this showcase and then have done so many great things now. I'm going to play Phaser Days, who played the 2015 lineup for Fancy New Band, but there was also Mellow Downs on there as well, which is blimmin' awesome. This was at the King's Arms, which sadly no longer, and I never got the chance to see that venue, but send in any memories or anything. I'd genuinely tell me. I'd love to hear. This is So Easy. This is one of my favorite tracks off her album that came out, I believe, last year. And here we go.

So I didn't realize that actually I've gotten so many texts. Thank you everyone for sending them in. I needed to refresh the page. Classic little have you turned it off and on again moment. Love phaser days. We're going in, I've decided, I guess, to go in consecutive order downward. And I'm really loving everyone's giving me little stories about the bands that they play. I will try and put on the ones that you have requested because I want to play the ones that meant something. But also, I just want to... There was a really great text that I loved, and it said, I feel like I'm listening to the BFM equivalent of ABBA Gold. And I just must say that I do love that. That is so true. And you're right, it is. Because Fancy New Band is the top tier. It's the top notch. It's the fanciest of the fanciest. It's the newest of the new. It's the fanciest of the new. And so it's the quality. Anyway, we got Shun Khan now with Wash You Away. It is a little bit of a drop in the vibe compared to Phaser Days just then, but that's all right because variety. and you know what? Fancy New Band always has a lot of variety. So that's a whole part of the show today. We've got Shun Khan, which was 2014. This is Wash You Away.

That was Shun Khan, Wash You Away. That was that was 2014, which is, oh, I'm bad at math. Oh, never mind. 12 years ago. Now we've got Blood Bags, which is going to be punch in the face of a totally different vibe, but that's great. Really quickly, because I'm going over time a little bit and then I'm going to disappear. But this is Talkin' Apes.

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9: All right, I'm back. And next song isn't part of this fancy new band Throwbacks, but it is Anthony Tonin, who is a local love. This is Executive Assistant. I will also try and follow through with all of the questions. And someone asked me what was the first ever song played on BFM, and to be honest, I have no idea. That was 50 years ago and I am 19, so definitely not my ballpark, but I can ask around and I can tell you maybe at the showcase tonight. All right, here we go.

0: All right.
1: And we're back onto
0: the lineup of taking you back in time. We've got Tom Lark, who played the 2012 showcase at the King's Arms. This is a great song. This is Fuselage. I've never known how to pronounce it.

0: What a quality song. So about to go and disappear for a second, but I've got a minute or so that I can yapper on about. I can't seem to find 2011's lineup when I was doing my researching. So if anyone knows who played, please send in while the ad's playing, because then I'll play it. Otherwise, I'm just going to skip to 2010. And I will deeply apologize to all the acts. But yeah, I'd love to know, because don't want to miss a single year at all. And we're coming up. It's 11:30. Oh my gosh. Buy yourself a ticket to the showcase tonight if you haven't yet. I expect to see all of you there. Not that I can see your faces, so I can't call you out anyway. But I expect it. So come along. Come one, come all to the fanciest showcase. It will be so much fun. Yes, please let me know if you know 2011's lineup, because I can't seem to find it. Otherwise, we're just going to go straight into 2010. All right, bye.
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Right, that was a quick one. We're just going to jump straight into 2010. I'm really sorry to 2011. Sorry. But this band who played this showcase actually was at Shadows, I believe, which is pretty darn cool. Oh no, it was King's Arms. There was another party at Shadows, from what I've seen. And this is the Pink Pound Experience with their song Eyes Don't Lie. I hope you enjoy.

Hello. We're up to 2009. Here we've got Lisa Crawley. You Got Me, who is beloved Matthew Crawley's sister. Ah, crazy. Here we go.

That was Lisa Crawley with You Got Me. I'm going to dip out of this fancy new band Tidal Mind for a second as I'm trying to figure out 2008 because I can't find it anywhere. So if while I'm playing the songs, please send in any bands. There was a texter who did want to hear Calamity Jam who played 2008, but I can't seem to find it on Zeta. Sorry about that. Anyway, we've got brand new band, Boxer Priest. This is Stranger.

All right, that was Boxer Priest. We're back into the lineup. We've actually only got 12 minutes left, so I'm going to have to skip a couple years that I couldn't find on either Zeta or the internet. So we're skipping to 2007. This is the Vietnam War with Children. I love this band, got them on CD. I actually don't know how I got that CD. 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
9: Hello. Okay, so we've actually only got 8 minutes left of the show this morning. So I'm going to have to probably call it for the lineup. I'm sorry we didn't get to the original date. Because I also can't seem to find the... When I was doing my research last night, I only got to 2007 and there was a few blank spots. And so I think when it comes down to 2006 and 2005, I think... It just wasn't on the internet or something. But that's okay. That's, you know, it'd be how it be. And I've been loving this show. So thank you, everyone, for tuning in. And thank you for all of your texts, even if I didn't really quite understand some of them. You guys are crazy. I love it, though. And I hope you have a great rest of your Friday. 7 minutes left. I'm going to give you this little track called... Baker's Doesn't, and this is by Moon Unit. Since I've neglected so many of the songs I was meant to play today, might as well play the last ones that I was supposed to. Yeah, have a great rest of your Friday, and I hope you go buy a ticket. Actually, no, I don't hope. You are now going to go buy a ticket to the showcase tonight. It's very cheap, very fun, going to be such a good time. And I'll be there. So, yeah. Okay, bye.

Well, well, well, we've come upon 2 minutes left for the show. I'm going to start off this track for you. This is Extra Extra, your last song of the show for Friday Morning Glory. This is the Bright Ideas, who are playing tonight at the Fancy New Band Showcase. Thank you for all of your lovely texts and keeping me company this morning, going back in time. Thank you for everyone who's going to be there tonight. Hope you have a great night. And I'll leave you off with the amazing Sophia and Maya for Various Artists.

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